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Every time I think of that song from Billy Ocean, I'm also reminded that at the time that was out, my car was a 72 Plymouth Fury family station wagon. 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

0: it's Gino with a Q105 concert calendar. 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

0: Tito. Afternoons on Q105, Tampa Bay's hits of the 80s, 90s, and more. If an 80s song can still change your whole mood in 3 seconds, this night's for you. I want to send you to the Totally Tubular Festival featuring Thomas Dolby. A Flock of Seagulls. Men Without Hats. 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

0: it's Gino with the Q105 Concert Calendar. Coming to the amphitheater in Tampa August 24th, one of my favorite bands from the 90s, the Goo Goo Dolls. UB40 plays the Mahaffey in St. Pete November 14th. And unfortunately, one show that's not going to happen here in Tampa is Sting. That show's been moved to Orlando at the Hard Rock there November 10th. Those concerts and all the big shows coming to Tampa Bay, head to myq105.com/concerts.
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0: It's Chino. Afternoons on Q105, Tampa Bay's hits of the 80s, 90s, and more. If an 80s song can still change your whole mood in 3 seconds, this night's for you. I want to send you to the Totally Tubular Festival featuring Thomas Dolby. A Flock of Seagulls. 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

0: It's Tino. Afternoons on Q105, Tampa Bay's hits of the 80s, 90s, and more. 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
2: Good morning. Traffic is moving well around Tampa Bay right now. It's early. There's not a lot of volume. Most of the overnight construction has been cleared out, and there are no incidents causing delays. 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
1: 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Okay, the MJ Radio Network, we are go.

0: You know what's really ticking me off?
1: Hmm.
0: All these companies now, and hey, some restaurants are doing this. It's adding like a 2 or 3% surcharge if you use a credit card.
2: Yeah.
1: Hmm.
0: Man, this is really pissing me off. What is the latest one? Our storage locker. Our storage locker out in Colorado where we keep all of our skis and boots and all of our ski gear.
2: Yeah.
0: Yeah. So I've been a customer there for 20 freaking years.
2: Doesn't matter.
0: It's on auto pay on the credit card, and I get a notification that beginning February 1st, there's going to be a 3% fee if you use your credit card. Well,
1: I think we're going to be going to that pretty soon. I think there was a lawsuit, and I think that the retailers are going to be able to start charging fees depending on which card you use.
0: Well, then the customer should then boycott those places.
2: And that's your right as well.
1: That's exactly. Right. It's because so many of the credit cards have these miles programs, and really they've created like this whole system where they're really raking it in by charging the fee and then supposedly like giving you miles. I read the article about it. It's kind of convoluted, but you're going to be charged a fee depending on which card you use when you go to a retailer probably in maybe 3 years, 5 years.
0: Oh, man.
1: Yeah.
0: Well,
1: so you'll have to decide which card you want to use.
0: Well, hang on a minute. But and this brought up something else. Remind me about miles redemption. That's a whole other thing.
1: Yeah, we already talked about that.
0: Yeah, miles redemption. Write that down. Don't let me
2: forget.
0: Write
2: it down, Michelle.
0: So let me just reiterate that then we're going to have to boycott places. Places that are going to add.
1: No, it's going to become the norm. You're not going to boycott anything.
2: Okay, you never go out to eat. That you never use their service.
1: Right. This is the evolution of credit card usage.
2: They don't want you if this is how you're going to be.
0: I say.
2: They don't want you.
0: Yeah. Oh, so you're okay.
2: No, but this is the way it's going.
0: It's always been the credit card is just the cost of doing business. And you build it into your prices. You raise your.
1: No, because it's different for each level of credit card, apparently. So, like, different credit cards, not only do different credit cards charge the different fees, but there's different. Categories of credit cards or like groupings of credit cards that are able to charge different fees.
0: Now, I get it. Like,
1: I don't think you do.
0: Yes, of course I get it. Like, American Express notoriously charges the vendor, the business, the highest percentage. So if you use your American Express card in a business, they typically pay the credit card company a higher credit card transaction fee than Visa or MasterCard. But you're saying that it's going to become the norm and you'll have no choice other than drop out of society and become like a mountain man and live off the land?
2: Yeah.
1: Right. Yes.
2: 3%.
1: Revert back to paying cash.
2: Yeah. Carry a stack of cash with you.
1: You know what? That might be the resurgence of cash then, because if people don't want to pay a fee because you might get somewhere that you're unfamiliar with and all of a sudden you have a 2% fee or 3% fee and you might say, you know what? I don't want to pay that fee anymore. Well, I want to go ahead and pay cash.
2: Why wouldn't they give me a discount if I pay cash and I'm saving them that fee?
1: Exactly. Right.
0: So now we're gonna go back to everyone's gone like cashless. No one carries cash anymore. Now we're going to go back to cash?
1: Maybe.
2: Well, the gas stations are leading the charge with the cash and credit price.
1: True.
0: The credit cards.
2: About 1%.
0: The credit cards. Well, it's another
2: 3%.
0: Thing. 3%. I avoid gas stations.
2: Oh, great.
0: I've always avoided gas stations that have the cash and credit price.
2: And they don't want you.
0: If I see cash and credit, different prices on the pump or on the sign outside, I don't go to that gas station.
2: And they
0: avoided
2: the biggest headache.
0: Yeah. A headache?
2: You,
1: yeah.
2: I don't want you in the business.
0: Let's go back to the mileage redemption now. And the fact that we all got sucked in with, you get this credit card, you get points, you get the mileage on, how many points on your credit card and then you can use it for airline. Let me tell you right now, the airline, this is what, you don't have to remind me because I'm doing it now. The airline redemptions, like when you have frequent flyer miles, and a lot of times it's your credit card that then puts frequent flyer miles into your account. The redemptions in some cases, and it seems to be getting worse and worse, the redemptions are getting insane. It's like what used to be like 150,000 miles. Let's say you want to, fly like business class to Europe. Or business class to Japan. What used to be like 150,000 miles or something. Michelle, you checked on us potentially going to Japan over spring break.
1: Mm-hmm.
0: And like on Delta, Delta One, I mean, what used to be like, you know, 200,000.
1: Right.
0: They're like wanting like 900,000 miles now. It's like, yeah. What the hell is going on?
1: They want you to use their credit card a lot. So then they get the fee. They get the 3% and or whatever it is they've negotiated with the retailer. And they don't have to give you anything.
0: Just, I mean, out of freaking control. Andrew wants me to grab Matt in Tampa. Okay. Well, folks, we encourage you to call in. You know, you don't always have to wait for me to say, hey, let's take calls. If we're talking about anything and you ever have anything to add, please, because we get great injections and commentary from listeners. If there's ever anything that you need, if you think you have got content for us or you want to add to a discussion, you don't have to wait for me to prompt you to call. You can always just call us, like Matt. Hello, Matt. Welcome to the MJ Morning Show from Tampa.
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2: They're giving you a choice. 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Hey, this is the price for this. This is the price for this. You can pay cash. Right. 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You can pay debit.
0: All right, fine. Yeah, hang on a minute, Matt. I'll go to the orthodontist, and I'll just give them rolls of quarters, okay?
2: You know what?
0: Here's my rolled up nickels, dimes.
2: If this gets out, nobody will ever want to work on your
3: change jar. Don't joke with that change. You'll be amazed how many thousands of dollars you could save putting a change jar together for you.
0: We have a change jar.
2: I know.
0: Yeah, we absolutely. All right, Matt, thanks for the call, man. I appreciate it.
3: Not a problem.
2: I don't know. I think you're getting disproportionately butthurt when in reality, the vendor is being honest with you. Hey, this is the price with this. This is the price with this. Pick what you want to do.
1: You know what? You're lucky they are doing that, because otherwise your method would be everybody gets the 3%, whether they're charging or not.
2: Yeah.
0: I don't know if I ever fulfilled this, but the point was our storage locker, where we've been a customer for 20 years out in Colorado, where we keep our ski gear.
1: Doesn't matter.
0: Starting on February 1, they're charging a 3% fee for the credit card that's been on auto pay for years.
2: Okay, but if you transfer it to a debit card, would it change?
0: Bastards.
2: Okay, you know what?
0: You bastard!
2: All right, come out here and take your crap out of our locker. That's what I'm gonna say.
1: Yeah, exactly.
2: People are knocking down the door to store crap.
0: Hey, one more call, and we got to move on. Teresa in Holiday. Hello, Teresa. You're on the MJ Morning Show.
4: Good morning. I was just letting you know that this weekend I was at the SpongeBob, and even the merchandisers there were charging a 3.75%.
0: Hold on, where were you this weekend? I missed
2: SpongeBob.
0: Oh, the SpongeBob.
4: Yeah, and we were there for some of the fair thing that they had, and some of the merchandisers were using 3.75% just to use your card.
0: Yeah.
4: And so some places, if I wanted to buy stuff, I was like, are you going to charge me? So I was like, no, I'm not going to use my card. I'd use cash just so that I wasn't getting charged that 3.5%. 75%.
0: So the question is, are we going to have a resurgence, sort of like a cash renaissance, if suddenly all these credit card fees are going to become automatic within a couple of years and everyone's going to be charging a fee to use your credit card? Is there going to be a cash renaissance where people are going to start using cash again?
2: So, you know, MJ, restaurants charge you the extra 3%. And then that comes off of like the 20% tip now goes back to 15.
0: Yeah, are they going to bring the penny? The penny's coming back? The penny was canceled.
2: I doubt
0: it. Is the penny coming back at some point? Hey, Teresa, thanks for the call. I appreciate it.
5: 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There are no incidents to report, and I'm taking a look at the interstates, bridges, major intersections. Everything is flowing pretty well. 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

0: This is pretty interesting. New research is out, and nearly one in three are embarrassed regarding the state of their car. So, Fester, you have a brand new Veterans Ford F-150.
1: Right.
0: What do you have, the XLT?
1: Yeah.
0: Is that your trim package?
1: Yeah.
0: So I know you're not embarrassed by your car now, but the question is, with your 2010 Cadillac DTS, with the paint peeling off, leaking windows, I mean, all kinds of, were you embarrassed by that car?
1: No.
0: Not at all?
1: Not. Absolutely not.
0: All right.
1: Absolutely not. Yeah. Forget that. I've never been embarrassed of any car.
0: Yeah.
1: Cars are just tools.
2: Yep. Yeah.
0: So new research is out that nearly one in three are embarrassed at the state of their car. You think that's right? You think that's low? You think that's high?
1: I think one in three is a little high. I mean, just look at...
0: Well, hang on. It's nearly one in three, so it's a fraction. It's a little less. It could be 0.72%, you know?
1: I would think it's more like one in eight, one in ten. I mean, what's embarrassed? Is it embarrassed because it needs a wash?
2: Right.
1: Or embarrassed because you're genuinely driving a jalopy?
2: Because there's food inside that's like rotting and...
1: Yeah.
0: Yes, a Taco Bell crunchy taco slipped between the seats like 8 months ago.
1: It's not crunchy anymore.
0: Yeah, No. It's, you know, maybe the condition of the car. I'm looking at some of the details. So it's the condition of the car. It's the model of the car. You know, maybe you can only afford a certain car. You know, maybe it's a disaster. Maybe it's, banged up. I mean...
1: My barometer for embarrassment's a lot higher than most people.
0: I mean, you see people driving around, and their car is just bashed to hell. And, you know, whether they can afford the repair, that's one thing. Maybe they did get paid some insurance money, and they bought fentanyl with it or something. I don't know.
1: Why make the repair if they don't need to? You know, pocket the cash.
0: So, hey, the car still runs. But, man, I've seen... some crazy cars on the road.
1: Yeah, and they're the most powerful people on the road. You know that?
0: Like, I've seen, like, cars where the whole rear end is smashed out.
1: Yeah.
0: And they have some, like, jury-rigged taillight with, like, a red plastic bag over the white light to work as a brake light and a turn signal. I've seen doors where somebody got, like, broadside. Somebody got T-boned at an intersection. The door is pushed halfway into the driver's seat. I mean, they've got to climb out of the window or go to the other side of the car to get out. And they're just driving it down the road with, you know, seemingly no intention of getting the freaking car fixed.
1: You don't want to drive some fancy South Tampa G-Wagon next to one of those jalopies. That person who drives it is the most powerful person on the road.
0: You know what? Let me test the phones right now. Are you embarrassed by the state of your car?
1: Yes.
0: Let's go right now. Fire up the phones. Let's do this quickly. Are you embarrassed by the state of your car? New research is out. Nearly one in three. Let's see what our listeners have to say. All right, phones, that's a good sign. The phones are, here we go. All the phones are lighting up. All right, Andrew, just go ahead and turn these quickly.
1: Yeah, we're only looking for people who are embarrassed here. I don't want somebody calling in, I drive a brand new blah, blah, blah, blah. I'm not embarrassed. You know, I don't want to hear about being embarrassed of a car like 20 years ago either. I want to hear people who are driving right now or currently in the car that they're embarrassed by.
0: Let me grab the first line. Our screen is not working, so I don't have the names and locations, so... folks, when you hear the line pick up, that's when you're on the air. Line one, who is this?
3: Good morning. This is Marilyn.
0: Hey, Marilyn. This is our friend Marilyn?
3: Yes, it is.
0: Marilyn, are you embarrassed by your car?
3: No, I'm embarrassed by my son's car.
2: Secondhand embarrassment.
0: All right. What are you embarrassed about regarding your son's car, Marilyn?
3: Because he's got a 2000 Mustang, which I had to take. I have a Chevy truck, and I had to take it to Chevy to have some oil change services.
0: Well, what is it about your son's car that you're embarrassed by?
3: The paint's peeling off, and it's like three colors. It's older than dirt. Like, back end's crushed in. Like, no, I'm going to sit
0: also, hold on a minute. The back end is crushed in. He's driving around with an accident car that he never got fixed?
3: Exactly.
0: Wait a minute. Meryl, I got to know. Who crushed in the back of the car? Did somebody hit him?
3: Yeah, he was stopped in Tennessee. He was stopped before he moved down here. He was stopped at a red light, and somebody, I guess, wasn't paying attention and decided to, you know, hit the back end or whatever.
0: So wait a minute. So he was rear-ended. Did he collect any money? Did he get a lawyer, like accident or fault? You call Kemp Law?
3: No, because the person that hit him was uninsured. So, yeah, no.
0: That's when you just punch him in the neck.
3: So he only had basic.
0: Yeah, you just throat punch him. You know, that ought to be a law. If you don't have insurance, you get to throat punch them. That's what you ought to do. Marilyn, thanks for the call. Danielle, you're on the MJ Morning Show. Hi, Danielle.
4: Good morning. So the current car I have, I'm not embarrassed of, but when I was younger and couldn't really afford much, I was grateful that I had a car. But I would, you know, other people my age had better cars than me. I couldn't afford what they had. So maybe I couldn't afford it. But my car never looked dirty or filthy or disgusting. I took care of what I had. So if I'm ever embarrassed of my vehicle now, it's because I didn't clean it or I didn't wash it or,
0: gotcha.
4: You know, the kid junk's in it.
0: Yep, gotcha. All right, let me grab line four. James in Wesley Chapel. James, you're on the MJ Morning Show. Hi.
5: Yeah, I'm embarrassed when I have new people on the passenger side next to me because I got these weird stains. I'm guessing they're food stains that either, I don't know, my wife or somebody did.
0: Wait, so you have weird stains on the seat on the passenger side and your yeah. passengers have to sit in the weird stains?
5: Yeah, and I'm afraid, you know, I wasn't want to explain. Don't worry, that's not going to get on your clothes. But it looks, you know, it looked like it resurfaced even worse. I'm going to have to get like a professional cleaner to clean it, but it's embarrassing. I don't want them to see. Like, I almost like, I don't want to put my hand where their butt's going to sit, but I almost like try to psych them out to look somewhere else before they sit.
1: You need to buy some seat covers, man.
0: You know what? Tell them to sit in the back. Pretend you're in an Uber. That's what you ought to do. Thank you. Line five. Carolyn, you're on the MJ Morning Show. Hi, Carolyn.
6: Hey, how you doing?
0: Doing fine. Are you embarrassed by your car? One in three, almost one in three are embarrassed by their car.
6: Yeah, so when you say state of your car, so I think of my car. My car is always messy inside. I always have stuff everywhere because I'm always in a hurry and I don't clean it out. So then when somebody gets in my car, I gotta, you know, move stuff out of the seat. And my boss will get in my car and he's cracking up laughing because I'm like, oh, hold on a second. I got to get this out of my seat. I got to get that. Okay, now you can get in.
0: All right. Thank you. Appreciate it. Two more calls. Line six. Stacy, you're on the MJ Morning Show. Stacy, is this racy, Stacy?
7: It is.
0: Man, all the regulars are getting in on this. Racy, Stacy, are you embarrassed by your car, Stacy?
7: Yes. I have metal straps holding up my front end. I have red tape over two different lenses on the back of the light because I've had to rewire the socket. I can't open up the driver's side door. The cable needs to be replaced. Yeah. I have to climb out of the sunroof or the passenger side, depending on how packed up the car is.
1: You don't climb over the sunroof. You don't climb out of the sunroof.
7: Yes, I do.
1: You lying. You're a liar.
7: I'm not.
1: I want to see you. I want to see.
7: Oh, I will send a video today at lunch for you, Fester, and text it.
1: Yes. On the regular. I've seen a lot of crap. I've never seen out of my sunroof.
7: I will take pictures. There's metal straps holding up my front end. Right now, you can hear me coming a mile away because it's metal on metal on the back rear brake.
1: All right. Listen. I've seen people get in their car like Dukes of Hazzard style because like the door was bashed in.
0: You know what?
1: I've never seen somebody get in and out through the sunroof.
0: You know what? This call from Racy Stacy. You know what this reminds me of?
1: What?
0: This reminds me of get out of my dreams.
1: Oh, Billy Ocean.
0: Get into my car. Well, Stacy, guess what? Stacy, quiet!
1: Stacy,
0: your phone is broken too.
1: You gotta talk back and forth. She has metal straps holding her phone together.
0: Stacy!
7: Yes.
0: Guess what?
7: What?
0: You have just won a new car!
1: No. A new car strap for the front end. A new car strap.
0: No, hold on a sec. Let me modify this. Stacy, you've just won
8: a new car.
0: Air freshener.
1: Yeah.
0: I've got the black Christmas tree that you can dangle from your rearview mirror, Stacy. All right. Stacy, thanks.
7: But yes, I do open up my sunroof. I come out to open up the door, and then I kick it open with my foot.
9: Traffic's still moving well around Tampa Bay. We're just starting to see a little bit of slowing on I-4 westbound between Branch Forbes and McIntosh, but that's about it.

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0: let's go. Pretty diverse pile of imbeciles this morning here on the MJ Morning Show. Where shall I start? Okay, how about here in Pinellas County?
1: I like my morons local.
0: A woman here in Pinellas is facing an attempted murder charge after allegedly firing a gun through a bedroom wall because she had a altercation, a fight with her boyfriend, according to the Pinellas County Sheriff's Office. So, according to the Pinellas County Sheriff's police report, this happened last Thursday morning. The man and woman were arguing over a backpack.
1: Well,
0: It's like Dora the Explorer. Backpack, backpack.
1: Yeah.
0: Backpack, Oh, that stuff's ingrained in my head because Chloe loved Dora the Explorer.
1: What was in this backpack?
0: Well, they were arguing over the backpack, and the boyfriend, I guess, thought he would, like, de-escalate, and I guess he grabbed the backpack and went into a bedroom and then locked the door, and I guess that pissed off Antonita Plasencia Hernandez even more. She began banging on the bedroom door repeatedly, grabbed her boyfriend's handgun, and began firing shots through the wall near where the boyfriend was standing in the bedroom on the other side. Holy crap.
1: I mean,
0: then whipped out a MAC-10 or an Uzi. Yes, Fester.
1: Antonita sounds like she has a short temper.
0: She does.
1: Yes.
0: Yeah. So the boyfriend was not struck by the gunfire. But bullets, like, I guess, lodged into a TV and the wall.
1: Yeah, all over the place.
0: Yeah. I mean, so, and then the boyfriend, who is not identified, the boyfriend, he decides to roll video on his phone during the episode. So the girlfriend. And so, then she whipped out a Buccaneers cannon.
1: Did she have like a shoulder rocket? Did she have one of those?
0: A bazooka.
1: A
0: bazooka.
1: A surface-to-air missile or something.
0: A SAM, a rocket propelled grenade or something.
1: Anything else?
0: No, it does not say.
1: Antonetta.
0: Yeah, so it was a handgun only. She's firing gunshots. Anyway, she then fled the scene before the Pinellas County deputies arrived. They tracked her down, and she was later arrested on an attempted first-degree murder charge. Mm.
1: The big moron sounds like the boyfriend for locking the door.
0: She's going, what are you talking about?
1: Listen, Antonetta would never have had to have shot through the door if the unnamed boyfriend didn't lock it.
0: The wall.
1: All over a backpack. Let her have the backpack.
0: Backpack, backpack. Swipe or no swiping.
1: Well, Antonetta was going to swipe it back.
0: Do we have any Dora the Explorer in the computer? We used to have all these back when, you know, Chloe was growing up during the original MJ Morning Show.
2: Also when Dora the Explorer was popular.
0: Yeah.
2: I don't think she's popular.
1: Yeah, Dora's.
2: Or as popular.
1: Yeah. Dora's season is coming gone. Dora's been.
0: I'm the map. I'm the map. I'm the map. I'm the map. I'm the map. I remember all these things.
1: Great.
0: Yeah.
1: So you're a big fan. We get it.
0: I'm guessing that this relationship might be off.
1: At least temporarily.
0: Listen, Antonita Plasencia Hernandez, she's going to prison. I don't think this, I can't imagine she'll get probation for this.
1: I mean, is it her first time?
0: I don't have any details on her record, but that's insane. Morons in the news right here in Pinellas County. What else do we have in the morons? So, what a dope. Corvette driver arrested trying to impress a date by doing donuts in a church parking lot.
1: Did it work?
0: What do you think?
1: Another
0: Florida story?
1: Absolutely.
0: Yep, Englewood. Just a little south of us. Down in Englewood. Yeah, it was supposed to be a first date. Ended up with the guy getting arrested.
1: Why?
0: And taken away in handcuffs.
1: He's doing donuts in the church parking lot?
0: Saturday night, deputies say a man ripped ass through an Englewood, Florida church parking lot in a Corvette. Spinning donuts so aggressively, I just got Fester's attention. Spinning donuts so aggressively, that would be Fester at that donut place that you like over, what's the donut place you like?
1: Hole in One Donuts.
0: Yeah, there you go.
1: It's a really good place.
0: Fester walks in there and spins donuts aggressively.
1: I mean, I know I'm going to be let down because it has nothing to do with glazed donuts or jelly donuts or...
0: Yeah. Charlotte County deputies arrested 28-year-old Landon Morris after witnesses reported a gray Corvette screeching across the parking lot of the Kingdom Hall of Jehovah's Witnesses on Gulf Coast Boulevard down in Englewood. Tire marks left behind. I mean, really dark black tire marks, like graffiti in the Jehovah's Witnesses parking lot.
1: Leave the Jehovah's Witnesses alone.
0: Yeah. They were round and round and round. At one point, blue smoke was so dense you couldn't see the car. So this guy goes out on a first date and decides to wreck his tires on the back of his vet?
1: Listen, if he wasn't arrested,
0: yeah,
1: it was gonna work out really well for this guy.
0: You don't know that.
1: Oh, yeah. His girl was really impressed with this.
0: Another neighbor gave this description. It sounded like the car was completely hot rotted out, no mufflers, very, very, very, very loud.
1: So, yes. That neighbor.
0: Yes.
1: Did he see it happen or did he just hear it happen?
0: Well, I think the people saw it, people heard it.
1: So the people who saw it
0: People heard it and then came out of their houses to witness this.
1: So they were witnesses.
0: Yeah, what a schmuck.
1: Were they Jehovah Witnesses?
0: that's funny. That's funny right there.
1: I was waiting for you to say witness. The joke had to work on you saying witness.
0: Oh, they were witnesses, all right.
1: Jehovah Witnesses?
0: I don't know if they were Jehovah's Witnesses.
1: They gave
0: the sheriff's office, the Charlotte County Sheriff's Office, they gave them an Jehovah's Witness account.
1: Yeah, JWW, two W's at the end.
0: There you go. A deputy first heard the roar of the vet racing south on Winchester Boulevard down in Englewood. Investigators say that he sped through several neighborhoods before whipping into the church parking lot and then spinning the car in tight circles, filling the air with blue smoke. Yeah, here comes the sheriff, a witness, said, I don't know if it was a Jehovah's Witness. The smoke is still coming off the pavement. Deputies say that Morris admitted that he had driven from Orlando to meet the woman from Rotunda West for their first date. You know, if you're ever flying down the west coast of Florida, if you're flying south of the Tampa Bay area, and you look out the window, you'll see what looks like giant crop circles. Like, have you ever seen Rotunda West?
1: I've seen it on a map, but not from a plane.
0: Yeah, but I've seen it multiple times, flying Spirit down to, Fort Lauderdale to see my dad and mom. I've seen it multiple times depending on, how air traffic sends you. But it's interesting looking at Rotunda because it's this whole round, community, which, looking at, from 25,000 feet, it's pretty interesting. So this guy drives from Orlando for the first date. He ends up getting arrested. The passenger, the date, she's apologizing at the scene, telling deputies that she had asked him to do the donuts to impress her. What?
2: What?
0: The passenger, the girl... apologized, told deputies she had asked him to do the donuts. The date coaxed him into doing the donuts.
1: Yeah.
0: And getting arrested.
1: I can see how that little playful banter back and forth, just getting to know each other. Nice to meet you. Yeah. How could I impress you? Yeah,
2: I don't know. Hey, Fester, in your Ford F-150, can you do some donuts in the church parking lot?
1: If I was driving this Corvette, I probably could.
0: Yeah, Fester doing, guess what? The only donuts Fester would be doing in the church parking lot is like 3 dozen donuts in 3 boxes.
1: I'll impress her a different way.
0: Those are the donuts that Fester would be doing.
1: You bet I would.
0: Yeah, 3 dozen glazed. Watch me shove them all. Let me smash them all together. Didn't we do a deal where we smashed 12 donuts together?
1: I got very sick off of that, too.
0: Did you really?
1: Yeah, I didn't feel well the
0: next time. Hold on, remind me about that. When did we do that? Like a couple of years ago?
1: Yeah.
0: What was the story? There was some story about if you take like a Krispy Kreme glazed donut and you smash it, you can literally smash those down to where they're virtually paper thin.
1: Pretty thin, yeah.
0: So Fester took, how many, do you remember how many you smashed together and then ate?
1: I feel like 14 sounds right.
0: Oh, man.
1: This is very dense.
0: Hold on, you got sick?
1: I mean, I think I called in the next day. Yeah, I think I missed a day of work.
0: Really?
1: It takes a lot for me to miss a day of this show.
0: Anyway, more on in the news. When we get back, 7 o'clock hour starts here on the MJ Morning Show on Q105, 104.7 FM. 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
3: Starting to see some of the morning volume build up. I-4 westbound slow between Alexander Street and McIntosh with the heaviest congestion around Branch Forbes Road. 275 south in Tampa already slowing between Fowler Avenue and Sly Avenue. But overall, traffic still moving pretty well this morning with bridges and major intersections checking in clear. Keeping you updated, I'm Schreiner. 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
6: 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We need Republican Wilton Simpson for Commissioner of Agriculture. 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He got it done. Conservative Wilton Simpson created the Florida Wildlife Corridor Program and conserved 18 million acres of Florida land, including thousands of acres of working farmland. 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A proven conservative farmer endorsed by Ron DeSantis. Wilton Simpson for Commissioner of Agriculture. 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

0: yesterday I made a comment on the show that Chloe gets back from her first year of law school from Connecticut. She gets back in like 10, 12 days. She's going to take some, she's already done, but she's going to take some time. Her boyfriend's going up. They're going to go to Martha's Vineyard. They're going to drive the rental car off of, I'm not letting, not her car. They're going to drive the car off of the Chappaquiddick Bridge. So they're going to Martha's Vineyard.
1: She has the gap insurance. She could drive her car.
0: So
1: you won't need a dent shop if you drove her car off the bridge.
0: Chloe has a dent in her hood, which we think was some jackass, some douche wagon in her apartment complex. We think that somebody pounded on the hood of her Mazda CX-5 because Chloe cleared all the snow around her car during one of the heavy snow days up in Connecticut in her apartment complex. Chloe had a shovel she got at Home Depot. She clears her car out, and she did not put the snow on her adjacent car's area. So she did not, she moved the snow. Turns out that the guy, whoever was parked next to Chloe, moved all the snow from their parking space onto where Chloe was parked after Chloe cleared her snow. So Chloe shoved the snow right back.
1: Oh, now then, you would get into a little snow whizzing contest.
0: A little pissing contest, yeah. A little tit-for-tat snow job going on here. And we think that whoever that person was then took their fist and pounded on Chloe's hood because there's a giant dent in the hood.
1: What kind of felons do you have your daughter living near?
0: So
2: listen. Terrible. You know what? Here's the thing. That person was also from Florida.
0: Oh, yeah. That adjacent vehicle has a Florida plate as well.
1: Yeah, well, we don't know how to deal with snow.
0: But here's the deal. We think that it was a revenge hood pounding. There's a dent in Chloe's hood. It's not a body shop job. There's no paint. Nothing has to be repainted. This is where those dent wizards, dent king, the dent dude, just, they show up in a van and they use their little tools and they tap the dent out. I don't need a full-blown body shop. I've got respect. I've got mad respect for a really good body shop that can, you know, fix up a bent frame and, you know, you get T-boned and the whole side is crushed in and, that's a body shop. I just need a dent dude. I need one of those dent professionals.
1: All right.
0: To pop the dent out of Chloe's hood.
1: So,
2: it's
1: all right, we get it. All right. So, yesterday, I got up contacted by about 15 different body shops.
0: But I don't need a body shop.
1: No, you don't need a body shop. Anyway, so one of the guys that contacted me yesterday about doing paint and body work.
0: Can you do that again?
1: During the commercial break, he tells me, I think, is he on hold, Andrew? I told him to call in. He said he recovers, he does body work, but he also recovers stolen U-Hauls.
0: Oh, he heard our U-Haul story during Morons in the News.
1: So now he does U-Haul stolen recovery. I don't know if he does all kinds of vehicles, stolen vehicle recovery.
0: Is he on hold? Is it Drew?
1: The 727-222?
0: I don't know.
1: Drew.
0: I'm taking Drew. Okay, I have several calls on hold.
1: Okay.
0: Hi, Drew. Welcome to the MJ Morning Show.
3: Hey, good morning, guys.
0: All right, so
1: now Drew has been out to both of our ice cream socials.
0: Oh, really?
1: That's not what do we call
0: ice cream socials. What do we call
2: it? Oh, yeah.
1: We should have called them.
2: Fester got such a nice name for it.
0: It's the launch
2: party. Yeah.
0: The two launch parties for MJ's Triple Killer Vanilla Ice Cream.
1: Yes.
0: And then the Chocolate Milton Fudge Cow.
1: So I got to meet Drew, and we've all met Drew a couple of times through those.
0: All right, so Drew, you know what I'm talking about. I don't need full-blown body shop. I need one of those guys that they just come out in their van and they tap dents out. That's what I mean.
3: Yeah, it's called a PDR. It's like a paintless dent removal.
0: Yeah, that's what I need. I need PDR. All right, so wait a minute. You heard us do the story about the stolen U-Haul up in Georgia that the cops then executed the pit maneuver on the U-Haul, and the whole U-Haul flips over, a 16-foot box truck, and then the guy's trapped inside. The video's hysterical. But you're calling in because you do stolen U-Haul recoveries?
3: Yes. So.
0: How many freaking U-Hauls get stolen?
3: Yeah. Well, what it is people rent them and they just don't return them. Oh. And so they hide out. in like remote areas. Like I found some in the woods. Just driving by, I see like a tip of a U-Haul. So my body shop has a towing company, and we have we're also a U-Haul dealer. So I have access to run U-Haul numbers. So if I see something on the side of the road that doesn't look right, right, or it just looks like it's off or dirty in the dash or whatever, just you can tell. I run the number and it'll say recovery. So then I call into my to a superior at U-Haul, and they give me the okay to snatch it.
0: Oh, so there are, wait a minute, there are telltale signs that that U-Haul is a rental gone bad.
1: Yeah.
3: Yes, yes.
0: And what are the signs of a rental gone bad, other than being stashed in the woods?
3: one time I was chasing somebody. I was just following them, and then they got faster, and then I got faster. Right, and then one of the U-Haul area field managers, they have their own trucks. I called him up to meet up with me, and we were kind of chasing the guy together. And then he took off down the woods, like this wooded area, and then ended up slamming the truck between four trees, and it got wedged. Then they jumped out. They ran away. And so I had to pull this thing out, and it was like ripped all the mirrors off. It was insane.
0: Drew, how many U-Hauls are stolen or not returned from the renters?
3: The first year that I did it, just in Pinellas County, I recovered 263 trucks.
0: Get out!
1: Wow.
0: What? It seems like a lot.
3: Yeah.
0: What?
3: It is a lot. You just find them in different areas, and it's crazy. You just run the number, and it'll tell you recovery or stolen or reported stolen, so I have to snatch them.
0: That is crazy.
1: How long after my return time is it reported stolen? Like, if I get a U-Haul and I say...
0: An average of 72 days.
1: I don't know. If I say I'll bring it back like on Wednesday, right, and Wednesday comes and goes, do they report it stolen by Friday?
3: I think they have 7 days. They have to wait 7 days to say it's stolen.
2: Wow,
3: but that's crazy. They put in there, like, if you don't return it on Wednesday, by Friday they have a recovery letter sent out to your email, and then that's what I go off of.
2: Here's the thing I'll tell you is that we do rent a U-Haul in the city when I go move Julian out of the dorms, and they always have to have a second phone number, a person, and I'll be standing right there.
0: And they call.
2: They call me,
0: they call the second number, that's right.
2: And they literally say, just in case the U-Haul isn't returned, we're contacting you. And I'm like, sure, but I'm with him, so I'm not sure what good that's going to do you. But I guess they think it does.
0: What, are they calling the other phone number at the counter and you're standing right there?
2: Standing right there.
0: Hello? You're answering the phone right in front of
3: them. Exactly. So when that happens, so let's say Julian rents the truck, right?
0: Right.
3: And then he puts you as the second contact.
0: Yeah.
3: And let's say he just takes off with it, doesn't return it. I find it. I bring it back. I check it in. Now you go on a blacklist.
1: Oh, no.
3: Not only does Julian get blacklisted, the person's phone number, so it would be Michelle, she is blacklisted.
0: Oh, man.
2: Oh, wow.
0: It's like the no-fly list for U-Hauls.
1: Yeah, you're guilty by association.
0: Wow, that's crazy.
3: Yeah.
0: Hey, Drew, great call, buddy. Thank you very much.
3: No problem, guys. Thank you, guys.
1: He listens every day. Thanks, Drew.
0: Yeah, that's great. Wait a minute. Paulie in Tampa wants to talk about
1: more
0: stolen U-Haul calls.
1: Wow.
0: Hi, Paulie, you're on the MJ Morning Show.
4: How you doing, guys?
0: Oh, man, it's Paulie. It is. It's Paulie. It's Paulie Walnuts.
1: Hey, Paulie.
4: It's Paulie Walnuts. Listen, part of the reason why U-Haul has a high rate of stolen vehicles is because if you look at a U-Haul truck, if you look at the driver's side, where the windshield is, the post for the windshield is a tag that looks like a VIN number. That VIN number is actually a key code, because people drop off the trucks and they keep the keys. So each U-Haul dealer has a machine to punch their own keys.
1: Oh, wow.
4: So what a lot of people do is, when they need a truck, they go, they take them five, the last is the probably 10 numbers. The last five or the first five are the key code to the truck. So what the people do is they just go to a locksmith for $20, give him the key code to the Ford and have him make him a key.
0: Oh, crazy.
4: That was a big thing, that was a big thing for many years. People were stealing them, throwing them up with garbage and leaving them at bus stops.
0: Wow.
4: All kinds of stuff.
0: Hey, yeah. Paula, did you do this?
4: No.
0: All right.
1: Yeah, it seems a little low rent for Paulie.
0: No. I'm just checking. All right. Hey, Paulie Walnuts. Thanks.
4: I got no reason to steal. It's detrimental to your health.
0: All right. Paulie Walnuts, thanks for calling in, man.
4: All right.
0: I appreciate it. All right, I wasn't planning on taking calls here, but boom. CJ in Plant City, our last call. I got to move on here. CJ, MJ Morning Show, you're up. Hi.
5: Hey, good morning, MJ.
0: Yeah, what's up?
5: I was following up on your PDR stuff. I heard you talking about it yesterday. I sent you an email with some contact information. A buddy of mine from Hampton Roads has a PDR business, and he's coming down. He's moving down.
0: Next week. I saw your email yesterday, so I haven't responded back to you. But is he good? Does he do good?
5: He's a career collision guy. He actually teaches collision repair at TCC. Right. And he has PDR. He does PDR on his side and teaches that also.
0: All right, cool. All right, so I'll respond to your email. Thank you, man. I appreciate it.
5: All right, no problem.
0: Yeah, email volume is great these days. And folks, if you ever want to get a hold of me, my private email is mj@mjmorningshow.com. That's mjmorningshow.com.
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0: All right, I am looking forward to this. Do not disappoint me, Fester. Fester brought Hadley in this morning. Hadley is Fester's daughter, and she has prepared an MJ Morning Show segment. What are we going to call this?
1: So we've been working on a title.
0: All right, what's the name of this Hadley? Is this a quiz? Or
1: no.
0: What is this?
1: So Hadley has been dropping knowledge on me around the house. And it's not like book knowledge. Just like life knowledge. Just life facts.
0: Like little known facts?
1: And
0: or?
1: And I said to her, I go, what is this? And she's like, it's a factual fact.
0: A factual fact.
1: And I'm like, what?
0: Okay, it's time for Hadley's factual fact.
1: So, I will tell you.
0: Right.
1: I didn't have time to commission an intro for this segment.
0: Okay.
1: So I went to AI.
0: Oh, we're going to use the Suno AI song generator?
1: I had to make a Hadley's factual fact song. I put some guides in there.
0: All right.
1: So I'm dying to. I love this website, S-U-N-O,
0: yeah,
1: Suno.
0: Suno, you just put in some guidelines, you give some parameters, and it will make an AI song for you in 30 seconds.
1: I have not heard this yet.
0: All right, so this is, we're going to hear the song for Hadley's fact bit for the first time right now.
1: Yes.
0: All right, we'll go ahead and play.
1: Let me close a couple of windows.
0: We just was play.
1: Here we go. Hadley.

0: on. Here we go.
1: Okay.
2: It's
0: Hadley's Factual Facts.
2: All right.
0: On the MJ Morning Show.
2: We're going to give this a shot, kid. You ready?
3: Yes, I am.
0: I have no idea. This is a surprise. I have no idea where this is headed. All right. Go.
2: All right.
0: Right on the microphone.
3: Mr. MJ, did you know making a family is not family friendly?
2: Fact.
0: Making a family is not family friendly.
2: That is true.
0: Yeah, you're talking about that. Yeah. What?
2: I mean,
0: what?
2: I mean, Hadley, what does that even mean?
3: I think we all know what it means.
2: Okay.
0: She's 13 years old.
2: Listen, that kid knows what it means.
0: All right, go ahead.
3: Everything they sell at a vacuum store sucks.
2: Yes, that is true.
0: Yep, state vacuum sucks.
2: The gorilla. Yeah.
0: They sell vacuums that suck.
2: Everything but the gorilla sucks. Why isn't that the tagline?
0: That's true.
2: State vacuum, we suck.
0: That's great. Do they still have the gorilla out front?
2: I don't know.
3: They moved.
2: They moved. They're further down Kennedy.
0: I know, but the gorilla can move too.
3: I don't know.
0: All right, next.
3: A coffin becomes a maraca during an earthquake.
0: That is morbid. A coffin becomes a maraca during an earthquake.
2: All right. What else?
0: Next.
3: A selfie taken by an orphan is technically a family photo.
2: Come on.
1: Hadley.
2: Hadley, leave the orphans alone. They've got it hard enough.
0: It's the hard knock life.
2: Little orphan Annie taking a selfie and has the whole family.
0: What else?
2: All right.
3: Brushing your teeth is as close as you will ever come to scrubbing your skeleton.
0: Brushing your teeth is as close as you'll ever come to scrubbing your skeleton. Okay.
2: Okay, it's not wrong. I mean, she's right.
0: How many more of these are there?
2: About 150. But she comes around the house and she's like, you know, Daddy, everything they sell at vacuum stores suck. I'm like, where are you getting this? What is this?
0: What else do you have, Hadley? Go ahead.
3: If you're waiting for a waiter, then you are the waiter.
1: These are so clever, Hadley.
0: Where'd you get these?
2: The internet?
3: Skeletor from He-Man.
0: Okay.
2: What?
1: What?
0: That's what she got. It's for Skeletor from He-Man.
2: Do you know who Skeletor is?
0: I know who Skeletor is, yeah.
3: Until we meet again.
0: Okay. All right. Next. Go ahead.
3: Every machine is a smoke machine if you operate it wrong enough.
0: All right, next. Just rapid fire. Go ahead, next.
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0: All right, keep going.
3: If you sit on the toilet and go potty at 11:59 p.m. and it turns to midnight, it's literally same crap, different day.
1: Oh, God.
2: Hadley. That's awful. What the hell are you doing, kid?
1: I love it.
0: Same crap, different day. Next.
3: Nothing is on fire. Fire is on things.
0: That's true. That's right. Next.
3: Every bald person has already had the best hair day they will ever have.
0: Every what?
3: Every bald person.
1: Bald.
0: Oh, every bald. Say it again.
3: Every bald person has already had the best hair day they will ever have.
0: That is true. Next.
3: Technically, everything in the world is edible at least once in your life.
2: It'll either kill you.
0: Yeah. That's true. Is that it?
3: Yes.
0: That is the end?
3: Yes.
1: That's for today.
0: Ladies and gentlemen, it's been Hadley's Factual Facts. I think this same crap, different day is the best. And of course, the vacuum store sucks. Hadley, thank you so much. Very entertaining.
3: I had two we had to take out because...
0: Why?
2: We sometimes we edit. Sometimes we have to.
0: Well, why did two have to be taken out?
2: Because I made it. We did a rehearsal, right? Mm-hmm. You know, I said, Hadley, we went across the hall. I go, lay them on me. Read them with a little enthusiasm. Let me hear how this is going to sound. And I edited two of them.
0: You don't like them?
4: Because they're naughty.
2: I mean, now that you know I edited them, you can be the judge and be like, hey, good call editing them, or no, that could have stayed in.
4: Go, Hadley.
2: Give me the edited ones, the ones that I crossed out.
3: Nipples are just flesh straws.
0: Hold on.
2: You can't laugh in the middle of it.
0: You laughed during her joke.
2: You chortled.
0: Say that again.
3: Nipples are just flesh straws.
2: That one didn't hit me right. I don't know. I was like, you know, let's get rid of the nipples. These are the conversations I'm having with my 13-year-old.
0: Let's de-nipple the bit.
2: Yeah, okay.
0: And then the other one that got booted?
3: Wine is just grape juice with a yeast infection.
2: say that one more time.
3: Wine is just grape juice with a yeast infection.
0: Wine is...
2: Okay, so I edited those two. I was like, all right, we're losing the wine, we're losing the nipples. Otherwise, funny stuff, kid. All good, Hadley.
0: Will there be another edition in the future of Hadley's Factual Facts?
2: All right.
0: I guess we'll find out.
5: In Pasco, we have multiple vehicles involved in a crash on 75 northbound before State Road 52. The right lane is blocked. In Hillsboro, I-4 West has heavy volume from Fenona-Sasser Road to McIntosh and again from the Selman Connector to the Junction. And 275 South through Tampa is slow from Fletcher Avenue to Sly Avenue. 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

0: A cheating husband was exposed by accident. And I had no idea about that. Maybe we have listeners that are familiar with this product line, this particular store, or this condition. But a husband cheating on his wife was exposed after the wife notices something in the house, then goes online to ask people for advice, or, hey, have any idea what's causing this? So what is it? A woman learned that her husband was cheating because various items in the house started to change color mysteriously. Like what? So she says, everything in my house is turning green. Oh. And then she hits Reddit and goes to a Reddit thread entitled Cleaning Tips.
1: Okay.
0: Man, that's like the mall and Blues Brothers. That Reddit's got everything, you know. That's right. Look, disco pants and haircuts, baby clothes, new Oldsmobiles are in early this year. So she's on the Cleaning Tips thread on Reddit looking for some advice. There are a million folks on the cleaning thread on Reddit, cleaning tips.
1: Absolutely.
0: So she says that everything in her house is turning green. She explains she first noticed that her cat's fur was taking on a little bit of a greenish tint. Then the green tint was noticed on her bed sheets, feet, couch, phone charger in the wall had also gotten a little green hue.
1: It's like a mold issue or something?
0: And you know what? She initially thought that it was due to mold or maybe like laundry detergent pods, but no. So she goes online after being mystified. She's baffled. She has no idea. Baffled. Look it up. It's a word. She's baffled. Baffled. So she starts posting photos on the Reddit subgroup of things that are starting to turn green. And then a summary of, hey, this is happening in my house and things are turning green. And somebody said, hey, maybe it's caused by the cats getting into some kind of green material that you don't know. That's somewhere in the house, the garage, maybe something outside, outdoor cat potentially. Maybe it's some, you know, with the furniture. Maybe there's some medical complication. But then somebody makes a suggestion. Oh, and she had already taken the cat to the vet, flipped the furniture over to look. Had the water and the air conditioning checked out. Had like a mold remediator come out and test for mold.
1: Wasn't any of that stuff.
0: Nope. Changed her bedding, consulted her doctor. What the hell's going on? So, and where does the husband cheating come into this equation? Well, here it is.

0: she rejects that because she doesn't wear Old Navy jeans. Her husband doesn't wear Old Navy jeans. Guess what? It was the fling, the woman that the husband was bangolating, that was wearing the Old Navy jeans. And so it, the greenness or the tint from the jeans was rubbing off on him. And then in turn, hands, feet, body, his clothes.
1: Oh.
0: Yep. And then it was rubbing off on the cat, on the bed sheets, etc.
1: What'd they do to the cat?
0: Wow. Euthanized. No, no, I found
1: out. She put the cat in a leg lock? What the hell's going on with that?
0: If anyone would like to confirm some of these stories about Old Navy jeans staining stuff, is it a green hue? Apparently, according to her, it is. 800-990-1047. Love to hear from you. If you have any Old Navy jeans experience, 800-990-1047. But the theory about the Old Navy jeans turned out to be the truth.
1: It's terrible.
0: Wow. And then finally, she responds back that, hey, you, whoever suggested Old Navy jeans rubbing off, causing the discoloration in her house, 100% right.
1: That's why you got to have your girlfriend get naked at the door.
0: Yep. So what happened was the husband apparently bought the jeans for the side ride. So she checked her joint account and apparently found
1: Old Navy purchases.
0: Old Navy purchase. And the husband didn't typically go to Old Navy, so he shopping with her or buying stuff for her.
1: Let me give this guy a TED talk on how to do this. A, pay cash. B, any girlfriend that's impressed with stuff from Old Navy isn't worth screwing up everything else for.
0: Hang on, Chelsea. Chelsea's in Clearwater. Chelsea, hey, you're on the MJ Morning Show. Hello.
2: Hey, good morning.
0: Hey.
2: yeah, so I was going to say, so, like, I don't shop at Old Navy anymore, partly because the jeans do wear, they're, like, very cheaply made clothing. So, like, even if you buy, let's say, a black T-shirt, by the end of the day, when you take that off, your armpits are, like, stained black.
0: Yeah, like,
2: Yeah, it's very, very cheap. And then I remember when I was younger and I would wear them, like, by the end of the school day, my hands would be, like, mine would be, like, blue. I think it depends on what type of jean.
0: Wait a minute, how the hell do they stay in business if for years their dyes from their clothing are rubbing off on everything?
1: Here's why.
2: Yeah.
1: Chelsea, remember, like, 15 years ago, Old Navy was kind of like just, like, a hip brand that had pretty good quality stuff. Now, MJ, I equate it to, like, sub Walmart quality, because
2: I agree.
1: They're a volume place. They're big box. They're big in malls.
0: Yeah. Mm-hmm.
1: You know, and they have to sell a lot. I mean, you go there for clothes you really aren't going to care about. You know,
2: right.
1: Does that make
2: sense? And honestly, like, Walmart has stepped up their game. You know what I mean? They've got Sofia Vergara's lot. Like, they've really. I was in there the other day, and I thought, oh, okay, I didn't realize this was happening, but. Can I just say something? Like, if I was having an affair with a married man and the best he could do was take me shopping at Old Navy, it would not be worth it for me. I would not risk it all for the best you, and, like, you know, when you're having the affair, that's when it's all exciting and they're taking you to steak dinners and
0: treats. Hold on, Chelsea, it sounds like you have experience with the affair category.
1: All right.
2: Listen, I never sought it out, but yes, I have had affairs with, you know, it sounds horrible. Don't judge me, okay?
0: I'm not judging, Chelsea. I think your phone call is fantastic so far. So, Chelsea, were you married when you had an affair, or you were single and you got involved with a married guy?
2: Both.
0: Oh, really?
2: But let me clarify, though. When I had those affairs, there was never an intent on either party to develop a relationship. It was just kind of like a physical transaction. And I'm not excusing cheating. Like, I think that's, you know, you got to dig deep and figure out. You should leave if you're going to cheat. You should just go ahead and leave.
0: So how long ago was this? When has this happened more than once, or was it only one time that you got involved with an affair?
2: So, I mean, it happened more than once.
0: Oh,
2: I mean,
0: wow.
2: We live in Florida, you know. There were times that I didn't know that he was married. You know what I mean? And
0: were you married both times, or how many times did you have a

0: years, or how many times did you cheat?
1: At the end of my marriage, and again, like, I could blame him all day long, but I should have just left. I think that when people cheat, a lot of times there are needs that are not being met. And, at the end of my marriage, I cheated on him quite a bit, but at the same time, he was cheating on me with a substance that I couldn't compete with, right?
0: Like, what was the substance?
1: Drugs.
2: Yeah,
1: you know,
2: he wanted a different kind of crack than Chelsea.
0: Wow. How old were you when the cheating was going on?
1: Man, I got married very young. I got married when I was 21.
0: Right.
1: So, you know, I was in my 20s. I was in my prime. I'm 36 now, so.
0: Hey, listen, 36, you're still in your prime. You're still doing just fine.
2: All right, Chelsea.
1: Thank you.
2: Chelsea, listen, next week, if we talk about affair disaster stories, we got to call you back and then take other calls.
0: Oh, Chelsea's got great.
1: Oh, yeah.
0: She's got a great game here, yeah. So, yeah, Chelsea, are you back in a relationship? Are you married?
1: No, I am divorced for 6 years. I just, you know, I had to take some time to really assess, okay, why, no matter what the excuse is, again, I think that if you're in a position where you're pushed to go outside of your relationship to have your needs met,
0: right,
1: and you vocalize.
0: Are you talking about emotional needs or like sexual needs?
1: Any of them. Yeah, physical, emotional, you know, because it's very natural to be physical, you know, and I think that's a huge element in a relationship. And so if for whatever reason, the man or the woman is not feeling loved and attractive and wanted by their partner, we're going to go find somebody that wants us and makes us feel good.
0: So how many different guys do you think you cheated with during your marriage?
1: God, that's terrible. 1, 2, 3, 4, probably like 5.
2: Wow. And none of them took you to Old Navy?
1: No, none of them took, God, I can't believe I'm revealing this. No, I can't do this over the air, but.
0: Well, hold on, come on, don't tease us like that.
1: It's going to sound out of context. It's going to sound very, very, very deeply wrong, but, I ended up having an affair with a very close family member of my ex-husband's. And, you know, it was just, he pursued me and he treated me like a queen. He helped me with my daughter when my ex was completely absent physically and financially. And we had an affair for about 3 years.
0: Wow. What's your current status? Are you dating?
1: No, I just, you know, I've got a 14-year-old, so I just work like a dog. I work and come home, and it's her childhood. I'm not really trying to have my single life romp. You know, I don't want to miss out on things. We've got extracurriculars and school and...
0: Gotcha.
1: I grew up. You know what I mean? I grew up, and I realize now that if the thought of, you know, wanting to cheat, like, I got to assess that. I got to figure out what it is that, you know, I'm not contributing, maybe.
0: Were you turned on by having all these affairs and all these encounters?
1: Absolutely, yeah. That's part of the rush. Wow. You know, you're like, oh, I could get caught. This is so bad, but it feels so good. I'm going to do it.
0: Wow, you sound like a dynamo.
2: All right, Chelsea, thank you for the call.
1: You're welcome.
2: All right, we'll go shopping at the mall later.
0: Chelsea, great call. Thank you.
1: Yeah, you're welcome, you guys. I love your show.
2: Thank you, Chelsea.
0: Thank you. Wow, what a story.
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0: What is food delivery fraud? 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Are you you know what? I might go to phones on this, and I might ask if there are any food delivery fraudsters listening right now.
2: Oh, you want to load the phone lines with FDFers?
0: Are you a food delivery fraudster?
2: So is that...
0: 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Have you committed food delivery fraud? What exactly is food delivery fraud? Do you know? Michelle, do you know what food delivery fraud is?
4: No, because I do not participate in food delivery.
0: Fessa, do you know what it is?
2: I am not an avid participator in food delivery either. However,
0: you're just involved in any kind of fraud.
2: Yeah. Amen to that, brother.
0: Aye.
2: Is it like the restaurant doesn't give you what it advertises?
0: No.
2: Like the restaurant's kind of misleading?
0: No, you're going the wrong way.
2: Is it the delivery driver cancels?
0: You're going the wrong way.
2: Cancels the order but picks it up?
0: No, you're going the wrong way.
2: Is it the person who orders it?
0: Yes.
2: Like cancels a payment or something? Or disputes
0: Yes, dispute. So food delivery fraud, and this has become a massive, massive problem. The losses are getting racked up here. So it's refund fraud is what they're calling it. It's refund abuse. There are, this is to the tune of $103 billion? What? I mean, that seems like a ridiculous amount.
2: $103 billion?
0: Listen, there's a new report from a fraud prevention company called Incognia, and they're saying that nearly half of delivery app consumer fraud is refund abuse. So of that number, there's other types of fraud, but what is refund abuse when it comes to food delivery? It's very simple. Don't rack your brains on this.
2: I kind of figured it out.
0: So do you know what it is, Michelle?
4: It's like the story we had last week where something wasn't right, so you dispute it, and then they have to give you a credit for it.
0: Yeah, you get the food. The food's at your house, and then you're disputing. It's like, you know, if you've got a problem with Uber or Lyft, you know, if you book a ride, and folks, if you book a ride and you cancel for like a legitimate reason, like, you know, the driver's driving in circles and can't find you, or it's taking way too long and you cancel, then they want to hit you with the cancellation fee. All you got to do is go to the customer service thing and, complain about the ride, and you have a list of reasons why, and they refund your money instantly. You know, so many people just, I guess they don't want to navigate the app and just go in a couple of pages to get the refund. But refund fraud with the food deliveries, you know, Uber Eats and DoorDash, etc. The issue is people are getting the food. There's nothing wrong with the food, but then they complain there's something wrong with the food, so they get the food for free. And that's called refund delivery fraud, and it's running. You know what? Let's go to phones. And if you want to remain anonymous, I get it. If you don't want to use your name, or if you just want to use your first name, are you a refund fraudster? Have you done this? Anyone listening right now, 800-990-1047. You order DoorDash, you do Uber Eats, whatever, and there's nothing wrong with the food, but then you complain, you get a refund, so dinner is free. Are you a fraudster? Let's go to the fraud phones. 800-990-1047. Let's see what kind of phones we generate on this one. 800-990-1047. Have you done this? Nothing wrong with the food? You decided to complain? Got the food for free?
2: It's free.
0: Maybe it's not you. Maybe it's a friend. Maybe it's a relative. Any delivery food fraud story, love to hear it right now. But this is a problem. This is a big number, and it's increasing. 800-990-1047 gets you in. Let me hear your story. Oh, look at the phones. They're all ringing.
2: Oh, man.
0: 800-990-1047. Yeah, what are you jonesing to say?
2: I'm just thinking, didn't we talk to a woman yesterday who had, or last week, who had a run-in with like an Italian restaurant in some town in our area, and the woman came to her house and kicked over her potted plant?
0: Oh, yeah, that's right.
2: Yeah.
0: Oh, this is like a month ago.
4: No, this was just recently.
2: I think in the last week or so, we talked about, like, because I think a DoorDash driver got violent, and we're talking about fights with DoorDash.
0: Oh, yeah,
2: DoorDash,
0: yeah, yeah.
4: And people. The owner of the establishment came back to the
0: right.
4: house
0: yeah.
4: and, because
0: yeah,
4: she
0: yeah.
4: was mad that the woman had...
2: Yeah, because she completely... I don't... That's not fraud, but still, man.
4: Yeah.
0: Food delivery fraud. Every single line is ringing.
2: You got to think there's some restaurants that it's easier to pull off. I mean, if it's a mom and pop shop, it really hurts them. But if it's a national brand.
4: Chipotle.
2: Yeah, sure. I mean, Chipotle's not going to come to your house.
0: I don't encourage fraud, whether it's a huge company or a mom and pop. I don't want to see anyone commit fraud.
2: Misdemeanor fraud, I'm okay with.
0: You are such a rancid human being.
2: Yes, and yet amazingly, I'm still employed.
0: And that's just because of your lack of showering habits. But All right, let me go to phones. 800-990-1047. Evan, yeah, folks, yeah, we're just entertaining ourselves over here. That's all we do.
2: We're grown morons. Yeah,
0: we're just entertaining ourselves, and we hope you enjoy the ride.
2: Oh, I love you.
0: Evan in Spring Hill. Evan, you're on the MJ Morning Show. Hi, Evan.
5: Good morning, MJ. How are you guys?
0: We're fine. Are you a food fraudster?
5: No, I'm not personally, but I know a really close friend that's done it multiple times, and I know many other friends that do it a lot. It's really messed up. I mean, like, I don't know how to go about it. I mean, they get their food, it's fine, and they're like, yeah, I'm going to get my refund on this. Ha ha.
0: Oh, my God. So do you know some of the places that your friends have screwed over?
5: Wendy's, Subway, Taco Bell, see, you name it. Whatever they can do, they'll get it.
2: All those places, MJ. Like, if you
5: I don't want to say that I missed out on it, but I mean.
0: Oh, so you ate the fraud food?
5: No, but it's like, man, I know plenty of people that have done it, and they do it over and over again. It's too easy, unfortunately.
2: Yeah,
5: and it sucks, too, because I think that the drivers sometimes may or may not get in trouble for it.
0: What are the complaints? What are your friends saying is wrong with the food? Like, what have you heard?
5: Either they don't get it, or they're missing, like, a drink or a fry or something as dumb as they're missing one chicken nugget or whatever the case may be. They'll make
0: I ordered the six-pack. There was only five.
5: There was only five.
0: Four and a half. There's a bite taken out of one of them.
2: That one, I'd call and complain on that one.
0: Evan, thanks for the call.
2: But yeah, I mean, MJ, like a place like Subway, if you call and complain and dispute two footlongs that you've had delivered, Subway's never going to miss the money.
0: Remember Subway? They got in trouble because remember the footlong was like only like 11 inches and 3/4 or something. Remember that whole lawsuit?
2: Dude, forget Subway. I got in trouble for that once.
0: Jill in Largo. Jill, you're on the MJ Morning Show. Hi.
6: Thanks. So my ex-boyfriend would go to McDonald's because he lived in a little, like a tiny county, like nobody there.
0: And hold on, your ex-boyfriend lived in a county where he was the only resident?
6: No, we used to live in New York,
0: okay.
6: And I moved. I came down on vacation and never went back.
0: Oh, good, okay.
6: So we would go to McDonald's and he would order food and then he would complain and say it was cold. They would say bring it back when we would already leave. And he would go and get a new order, a full new order, and cash his refund.
0: Oh, man.
2: Yeah, but that was in person, right?
0: Yeah.
6: He would go to the drive-thru, yes.
0: No, but this was, we're talking about food delivery fraud.
2: Yeah, you're going down a whole other avenue of just different ways to fraud and lie to a company.
0: Hey, Andrew, thank you for the call. Andrew, can you just lightly screen these?
2: She's doing good. You got a lot of things going.
0: Jeff in Tampa. Jeff, you're on the MJ Morning Show. Hi.
7: Hey, good morning.
0: All right, so food delivery fraud.
7: So how about customer delivery fraud? I've kind of given up with Uber. Not only that they...
0: Well, wait a second. What did you say?
2: Customer delivery fraud?
7: Yeah.
2: Are you a driver?
7: You know, I don't even order from Uber anymore. What ends up happening is, you know, you make your order, they deliver it, and I don't know if I've just, you know, this bad luck. Every time I used to order Uber food, Eats, they used to not give me something. It's not them, it's the restaurant. You know, I don't get everything I want. They left a bag of the food at the restaurant. And, you know, when you call Uber, oh, yeah, they give you the refund. No, I didn't get this. I didn't get that. They give you the refund. But after, like, twice, because, I mean, we used to order Uber, like, maybe 3 days a week because we just can't get out of the office. And after about the third time, Uber would say, well, we're sorry, but, you know, it seems like you're abusing the system. We can't issue any more refunds.
0: But wait a minute. But these were legitimate problems.
7: Yeah. I ordered food from Popeye's. And I didn't get my drinks. Or I ordered 3 chicken sandwiches and I got 2.
0: Right. Yeah, so if you have legitimate problems and then they cut you off, you were flagged?
7: I don't know. It seems like maybe now it sounds like they give refunds to everybody. But when I was doing it, they gave me the credit 2 or 3 times. And then after that, they basically just said, hey, it seems like you're abusing our system. You know, we can't issue any more refunds to your account.
0: What's going on back there?
7: Oh, it's my son. I'm getting ready to drop him off.
0: Okay, all right.
2: Well, is he yelling at himself?
0: Did he just tell me to shut up? I love it.
7: That was my other daughter that I brought.
0: Oh my God, the kids are yelling at me back there. All right, Jeff, thanks for the call.
7: No problem, man. Y'all have a nice weekend.
0: I just like, shut up. Yeah, oh, I think the kids were yelling at each other in the back.
2: Can the kids shut up while daddy's on the radio?
0: Yeah. I'm like, what's going on in this guy's car? Incognia, this is, I'll go back to, hey, Michelle and Madden, hold on. I'll last two calls. I'll get to you in a second. And then we got to move on. So this Incognia, this fraud prevention company, they reported that one of the fraudsters created over 200 delivery app accounts, placed over $5,000 in orders, and received $4,163 back in fraudulent refunds.
2: How do you not flag that person as, hey, just never use our service?
0: They got $5,000 worth of food deliveries for $851.
4: Wow.
0: First, do you have to, like... You have to have different credit cards. I mean, how do you how do you open up 200 accounts? Can you use the same credit card all these different accounts?
4: You can use the same credit card, but they had however many email accounts or maybe phone up, whatever.
2: Yeah. It's like a full-time job.
0: Oh, my God. Right. Is it worth it?
2: $5,000, you tell me.
0: All right, two more quick calls here. Then we got a...
2: If dinner's free every night for a year, it sounds like it might be
0: Michelle in St. Pete. Michelle, MJ Morning Show. Hi. Are you there?
8: So it's not, I'm here. Can you hear me?
0: Yeah, I got you.
8: So it's not direct, like fast food, but when I was in school, I was doing Shipt deliveries, which is grocery delivery.
0: Yep.
8: Kind of like Instacart. And we had people who would, their entire order of groceries, they would get refunded because they would say that we didn't deliver them. They eventually went to where we took a picture of the bags at the door as proof. But prior to that, we had people on a regular basis that would have hundreds of dollars of groceries delivered, and within minutes would be calling Shipt to say that the person said my groceries are here, but they didn't deliver anything. They must have gone to the wrong house.
0: Wow.
8: And, you know, we knew we had taken them to the right address. Yep. We were pretty strict about that, but people got away with it for a long time until they started having us take pictures at the door, and then they could prove.
4: And so when they disputed your delivery, did you have to pay for it, or did Shipt cover them?
8: No, Shipt would, no questions asked. And that, I think that's another thing that caused the abuse, is that they knew that Shipt wouldn't question it. They would just, and customers used to say that to us. Yeah, Shipt will just reimburse you, no questions asked. And it's like, okay, hey, well, this is what's causing.
0: What, is it Chewy that we once had a problem with a collar from Chewy, and they just said, we'll send you another one, refund you, and just
2: keep it.
0: Throw it away or just donate it to a shelter or something, you know?
2: Yeah. A lot of companies are like that. They don't want the hassle of dealing with returns.
0: Hey, so what was it? I think it might have been Chewy. Thanks for the call. I appreciate it, Michelle. So my mom's cat recently died, and they had some unopened cat food that was ordered, I think Chewy, and... Somehow, my mom was on the phone with Chewy and said, the cat died. Can we send the food back? And they said, no, just keep the food, donate it to a shelter.
2: Or eat it if times get tough.
0: We'll refund your money. Fester.
2: I mean, old people eating cat food.
0: And then they even sent my mom a flower bouquet.
2: Oh.
0: For the loss of my mom's cat. That was like Chewy.
2: Now, was your mother like a really good customer of Chewy? Like, I know people that get all their pet supplies from Chewy.
0: I think, was it Chewy, Michelle?
4: I think it was
2: Chewy. That's the big one, yeah.
0: What is the other one? Yeah, Petco does deliveries, too.
2: Leg Humper. Leg Humper. I get all my stuff from Leg Humper.
4: Fester.
3: It's even better the second time around. 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
0: You want to know how to ruin a wedding day? There are many. Serve horse
2: serve
0: meat.
2: Horse meat. Would you like the chicken or the horse?
0: No. It's filet mignon or hanger steak. Hanger steak. And then at the end of the meal, after everyone finishes, you say, hey.
2: How'd you like dinner?
0: How'd you like the horse?
2: How was it?
0: How was the horse? Yeah. Man. That's how you ruin. No. This is a way to ruin a wedding. So, my husband ruined our wedding day. Yeah, this woman puts out a viral video, and the bride tells the story that she wasn't planning on sharing the story, but she decided that it was a compelling story, so she would put the story on. Anyway.
2: Did they get married? Did they stay married?
0: So this obviously has bothered this woman for years. So 11 years later, the bride tells the story, puts out a video about how she's been stewing on this for 11 freaking years. And there's a time and there's a trigger component here, and I'll explain what it is. So the woman gets married to the husband. They do the I do's, and just 60 seconds into the marriage, the judge who actually married the couple said that, you know what? I'd love to hear from you in 10 years. So 10 years ago, in this case, it was 11 years ago, they get married, and the judge says, you know what? I'd love to hear from you guys in 10 years and tell me how you guys are doing. And the bride says, that would be great. The bride says to the judge, and hopefully I'll still fit in the same dress.
2: All right, seems like a funny little quip to say back.
0: The new husband of one freaking minute.
2: Okay, oh God.
0: Says, yeah, same dress or smaller. That is the wrong thing to say.
2: Oh, man.
0: Are you looking to consummate later that night? You might not want to roll that sucker out.
2: Whatever.
0: Yeah. So the bride says, yeah, 10 years? Yeah, we'll get a hold of you in 10 years, and maybe I'll still fit in the same dress. And the husband says, or smaller. Ooh, man, that's instant doghouse. One minute into your marriage.
2: You know, a lot of jokes or things that pop into your mind seem like a really funny or good idea at the time, but if you just take a second.
0: Yeah, she said her heart broke. She looked at the judge. The judge was floored. The judge said, son, you just got married. Son, you just got married.
2: That's not all you
0: got. Anyway, this video came up in my scroll yesterday.
2: That's funny.
0: And the audio wasn't great, or else I would have played the audio. I did a better job telling the story than the audio. But, little tip. I mean, think about what you're saying. I mean, just sometimes and I've done this. I've pissed Michelle off. You know, I'm just, you know, I don't have much of a filter, or I'll just come back with just like an instant quip, and I will say the quiet part out loud a lot of the time. I mean, it's kind of like what I do for a living.
2: I did that just yesterday. What? I did that just yesterday.
0: You said the quiet part out loud?
2: And my wife would probably know exactly what I'm talking about if you called her.
0: Right.
2: I got a gentle embrace from my bride, and we got a hug. And I said to her, you smell great. And she said, thank you. And then she goes, oh, thank you. Oh, and you know, she was very flattered by it. And then I said, yeah, you smell sweaty.
0: What?
2: And she's like,
0: hold on.
2: What? I don't really know.
0: You said you smell great?
2: I was like,
0: and then she says, thanks. And then you say, what are you?
2: I said something. I love what you smell, a little sweaty or something like that. And she's just like, let's go. It gives me this like look, like this blank stare of death, ready to like just to shoot me right there. And she goes, all right, yeah, thanks. And turns around and walks away. It was the coldest departure ever. Yeah. Yeah, I'm like, oh, you smell great. Yeah, you smell like sweat.
0: Yeah, I'm attracted to the sweaty, the pheromones, right?
2: Listen, I'm all for it.
0: Yeah.
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0: If you want to have better sex, now, this might be a good reason to go to the phones. And this would be a question for women. Women, if you're looking for better sex, an expert is saying, find a man who cries. All right.
2: Okay.
0: So, or a great handshake. So
2: either way.
0: So what if you find a guy that has a great firm handshake and he cries like a baby?
2: It's a pleasure to meet you.
0: No, apparently, guys that cry make better lovers. There's a relationship. Listen, let's go to phones on this. This is simple. I'll give you more details, but ladies, do you have any experience to our female listeners? Do you have any experience with guys who cry, sensitive crying guys? Are they better lovers? Are they better in bed? Do you have any experience on this? Or can you dispel this? Oh, I'm the professor. I know you've got questions. I've got more details.
2: All kinds of questions.
0: I'm about to go into more details and facts. But first of all, this is very simple. Ladies, do you have any knowledge? Is there any correlation between good lovers in your life and whether they cry? So a man that cries is supposed to be a much better lover, according to Marina Lazaris, a relationship expert, and she's the author of Men Need Love Too. And she says that men who cry are the best lovers. And she calls it the fine line between vulnerability and masculinity is the biggest challenge for men in today's society. And finding a man in touch with his emotions will allow a woman to find the catch of a lifetime.
2: Okay. I mean, nothing makes me more attractive than just bawling everywhere.
0: Oh, man.
2: Crying.
0: So does he have feelings? Is he in touch with his inner self? Does he love brunch?
2: I love brunch. I don't cry.
0: Oh, man, look at the phones. Every single line. Oh, let me help Andrew out and put some of these on hold. Hang on, man. I'm just going to put... Stop what? Hold on. Oh, he doesn't want me to put him on hold. Okay, I screw up the phone system, apparently.
2: Okay, all right. Andrew will figure it out.
0: So the phones are loaded. Lori will be first, and Denise and Andrew's screening every single line. Allegedly, men that cry are better in bed. They're better lovers. Ugh. Lori, St. Pete, you're on the MJ Morning Show. Welcome.
9: Hi, MJ. How are you?
0: Doing well.
9: Good. My husband cries as well as he has a good handshake, and he's not very active in bed.
0: Doesn't
9: really have the desire, even.
0: Wow, sounds like he's got low T.
9: Yeah, we've been together 21 years, and it's always been like this.
0: Really?
2: Oh,
9: yeah.
0: Even in the beginning, he wasn't interested in the no. Oh,
9: in the very beginning, it was quite active, but then after we got married, he just became inactive.
0: Okay, so you're dispelling he has a good handshake and he's very sensitive and cries, but he's not doing not doing it for you in bed.
9: Nope.
2: Have you talked to him about
9: it? I dispel it.
2: Have you mentioned it?
9: Yeah, we've talked.
2: Over the 21 years?
9: We talked a little bit about it. Yeah. He tried Viagra. It didn't work very well. And then now he just doesn't want to try anything.
0: Wow. Oh. And let me ask you a question. Have you tolerated it or have you strayed at all in 21 years?
9: No, I haven't strayed. I've thought about it, but I suppose if the right opportunity came along, I would.
0: Wow.
9: But no, we just don't have a sex life, really.
0: Well, listen, I'm sorry to hear that, Lori.
2: Wow.
9: Thank you.
0: I wish you the best. Thank you for sharing this most intimate moment with Fester, me, and 250,000 other people.
2: Way to start on it. Way to start on a downer, Lori.
9: Thanks
2: Lori,
9: for the topic.
0: Well, thank you, Lori.
9: Thank you.
0: Have a great day. Thanks
2: right
0: for listening.
2: Out of the gate, everything you said, she's like, no, my husband doesn't want it. No, he's not interested at all.
0: That's a big fat.
2: I mean, I was expecting all these calls supporting what you're saying. Yeah,
0: guess what? I think that's the sound his wang makes. All right, let me grab Denise in Lutz. Denise, MJ Morning Show, welcome. Hi.
10: Hello there.
0: I'm still
10: busy feeling so bad for Lori. That's terrible.
2: I know. It's almost like I heard somebody died or something. I feel bad.
10: It sounds like somebody's been dead the whole time.
0: Oh, jeez.
10: I'm the opposite. I love men that are sensitive because sex for me has a lot to do with the emotions. And without emotions, It's just flat.
11: All right, hold on, Denise. So, what defines sensitive? I mean, what about a romantic or a caring guy? He doesn't necessarily have to be a crier, right?
10: No, I really don't prefer crying, but I do like men that are in touch with their emotions, self-aware, caring, sensitive men.
0: Denise, are you currently married or in a relationship?
10: I'm not married. I'm pretty much in a relationship.
0: All right, and is he a sensitive guy?
10: He is. He's self-aware. He doesn't cry, but...
0: Is he performing well for you, Denise?
10: Yeah, he performed.
0: All right.
10: When I was married, there was a lot more depth to it, and that was fabulous. I mean, we had sex every day.
0: So, you had sex every day for what?
10: 25 years.
0: Holy crap, so what the hell happened?
10: Well, I wanted to travel and he didn't, so it didn't work out.
0: Hold on, you wanted to go to Boston and he didn't, so you got divorced?
10: No, I wanted to travel the world.
0: Oh, okay. All right.
10: I wanted to stay home with the kids. So. Yeah.
0: Do you talk to your ex, or is it broken off?
10: Yeah, no, we talk. Right. But he's got a girlfriend. I've got a boyfriend.
0: All right.
10: But I do think that emotions deepen the connection. And it makes sex better.
0: All right. Denise, thank you very much.
2: What a crazy breakup story.
0: Yeah. Wow.
2: Denise, I want to travel.
11: I just want to sit here at home and do you every day.
0: No, or spend time with the kids.
2: 25 years, yeah. They do it every day. All right. Nope, I'm not leaving the zip code.
0: Opened up a line, 800-990-1047. 800-990-1047. Tiffany is in St. Pete. 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
12: Hey, MJ. Hey, Buzz. I just wanted to put my little two cents in. I have a husband of 3.5 years. And he does cry once in a while when emotions get really deep for him. And I think that makes a better man. It makes him more sensitive to my needs. He's awesome in bed, and I have no issues with him whatsoever. I love him.
0: Wow. And
12: he's deep.
0: What makes him cry? Can you give me an example of, like, the last thing that he cried about?
12: Just recently, last night. He always tells me every few minutes, whatever, I love you. And yeah, that's great. But you know, I reached into him and I just looked at him in the face and just went up to him and I said, you know, I love you because I appreciate you. I love you because you keep a roof over my head. I love you because you're honest with me and you show me compassion and you love me for who I am. And that teared him up. I mean, for a man to hear that from his lady, And know that I appreciate everything he does for me and not just a fly-by-night, hey, I love you kind of thing, but just really deep conversation and let him realize that I care and he's my world.
0: Oh, that's so nice. You know, in a world with such...
12: Yeah, he's my second marriage.
0: So. Oh, you know, in a world with such turmoil, that's such a pleasant love story. It, you know, it brought sunshine to a cloudy day.
2: That'd be
12: well,
2: a good
12: a man
2: song.
12: Needs to hear it, not just a lady.
0: Yeah, well, thank you, Tiffany.
12: They're the forgotten ones, and they need to be told by their ladies, listen, I love you, and I appreciate you, and you're doing a great job being my man, you know?
0: And I said, what about breakfast at Tiffany's? Thank you, Tiffany.
12: That's where my name came from.
0: Listen, that's what I said. So you love the blue box, don't you?
12: I do, but you know what? It's not worth anything more than what I have in the love of my man.
0: Oh, that's awesome. Thank you, Tiffany. Have a great day. If you're just tuning in, a relationship expert says that for better sex, you want a guy that cries.
2: Wow.
0: All right, let me grab Adrian in Newport Richey. Adrian, MJ Morning Show. Hello.
13: Hello.
0: Hello, Adrian.
13: How are y'all?
0: We're great. Do you have a crying guy in your life?
13: I thankfully do not. All of the guys in my life meow.
0: Wait a second.
2: Whoa. Some kind of dominatrix
13: not over
2: like here?
13: Not like that. They're just, I live with a bunch of male cats. So.
0: I thought you were like into furry conventions or something.
13: No, not quite my thing.
2: You really did not set that up well. I mean, we're thinking, what? Meow for meow, meow.
11: Stop, you're turning her on so much right now.
14: They're all watching you right now.
11: Hold on,
14: you.
11: All the cats are watching on MJTV.
0: And I am making Adrian hot.
11: Yes.
0: Yes. Oh, she's purring now. All right, so Adrian, do you not have a relationship with a guy at all?
14: No. I have been married and divorced twice, and I'm now most happily single. And so neither one were criers. One was better than the other. But I actually wanted to go back to the hand strength study from WSU.
0: Oh, yeah.
14: Washington State University.
0: Yeah, so the previous item, and for those that missed that, there was another item that researchers from Washington State University found that for better sex, you want somebody with upper body strength, and that can be manifested through a strong handshake. All right, go ahead.
14: All right, so I am an alumni from Washington State University.
0: Yeah.
14: Our official motto is world class face-to-face. Our unofficial motto is 1 in 3 with an STD.
2: So, wow.
0: 1 in 3.
14: As far as curing cancer goes, WSU is probably a little more focused on the leaven because they have issues with that.
2: 1 in 3 with an STD.
14: Yes, sir.
0: Well, are you saying that promiscuity runs rampant on the Washington State University campus?
14: It was a lot of small town folk who were away from home for the first time. So, yes.
0: Wow. Yeah. 1 in 3 with an STD, the unofficial motto of Washington State University. Is that like in Spokane or where is that?
14: It is in Pullman, Washington.
0: All right. Wow. 1 in 3 with an STD.
14: It's south of Spokane, much smaller than Spokane, on the Moscow border. So, yeah, it's...
2: So it's closer to Idaho. It's right by the Idaho border, right? Yeah.
0: Idaho.
14: Yep.
0: Oh, all right. Thank you, Adrian. Great phone call. And
14: have a great day.
0: You too.
2: 1 in 3 with an STD.
0: You never know what you're going to get here.
2: That's crazy.
0: I love doing this. I love showing up to work. Because you never know what the hell's going to happen. All right, let me grab Andrew one more call. Let me do one more here, and I got to move on. Lori, Safety Harbor. Lori, you're on the MJ Morning Show. Welcome.
15: Good morning. Welcome. I'm sorry. Thank you. So I wanted to get back to the topic at hand about the men who cry are better lovers. My husband of 17 years, who I'm still currently with, is not a crybaby, but he will cry. He's not scared to cry. He's always said his sister taught him that it's okay to cry and he can cry when he needs to. And by far the best lover I have ever had in my life, the best sex. And I agree with that statement 100%. And he's a man's man, like a manly man. He's not, you know,
2: right.
15: Like,
2: so what was, I don't know. What was the last thing, Lori, what was the last thing that made him cry?
15: Most recently, well, I can't remember per se off the top of my head, but he will cry if he's extremely angry. He will cry if, you know, of course, the loss of a family member or a friend or something extremely sad. But he also will cry from joy as well. So, but I can't remember off the top of my head the last thing that made him cry.
2: I mean, if he sees a meadow with, like, a butterfly, does he, like, oh, it's so beautiful.
15: No. No, I don't know. I would classify that as, like, a crybaby. But, yeah, he's definitely not scared to cry when the situation calls for it and he has to bust a tear. He definitely will.
0: This show is so therapeutic. You know, you get so much from this show. Hey, thank you for checking in, Lori. Just out of curiosity, yeah. How old are you?
15: 36.
0: And how long in this current relationship?
15: 17 years.
0: Wow, that's going strong. All right, thank you, Lori. I appreciate it.
15: Thank you. Have a good day.
0: All right, you betcha. All right, hey, what are you? Michelle just phoned in on the hotline.
2: About what?
0: I guess we'll find. Well, I'm guessing it has something to do with the subject matter. Yes, Michelle.
16: You are not a crier.
0: Oh, no.
16: You cry for nothing.
0: Have you ever seen me cry?
16: No.
0: You know, from a relationship standpoint, you know?
16: Never.
0: Yeah. You know,
16: grandfather passes away. No tears.
0: Oh, will you stop it?
16: I'm serious.
0: Listen.
16: No tears.
0: I've
16: never seen you shed a tear.
0: No, look at this.
16: If
0: there's a...
16: No tears.
0: That's not true at all. I absolutely shed a tear on at least the birth of Chloe. Absolutely.
16: Nope.
2: Julian so much.
0: On an occasional movie, I will shed a tear during an occasion.
16: What movie? Name the movie. You must not have watched it in my presence. Who were you watching it with?
0: Tommy Boy.
2: Yeah, yes. where they hit the deer.
16: Yeah.
2: It was a very sad
16: you're crying because you're laughing so hard.
0: Michelle, listen, there are times where I'll shed a tear during a sad movie or something emotional. Listen, that's not true.
16: Nope. I've never seen you. Never seen you cry. I've never seen you cry.
2: What if he like hits a thumb like or hits his with a hammer or something, smashes a limb?
16: Nope.
0: I curse. And you know there's science that if you let's say hurt yourself, you smash your thumb with a hammer, if you smash your knee into like the corner of a coffee table.
2: Yeah.
0: There is actual science that you can reduce the pain by screaming curse words. I'm not a real heavy
16: duty.
0: But
16: you don't cry.
0: I'm not a heavy duty cursor either. All right. So are you saying
16: you're not a crier?
0: And I'm completely lousy in bed, right?
2: Well, yeah.
16: Well, you're not a crier.
2: Yeah. And Michelle,
16: I'd have to maybe dispute that.
0: All right.
2: Michelle makes up for the cursing in your relationship.
0: Oh, yeah. All right. Here we go. Boom chickalala.
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0: Listen to this. This person wants to know. My brother has filed for bankruptcy and has asked me to co-sign for another luxury car. What do you do? Your brother filed for bankruptcy. And asks the sibling, hey, can you co-sign with me on a new luxury car? My brother, who drives a Mercedes despite previously filing for bankruptcy, asked me to co-sign for another luxury car.
2: I mean, is he still in bankruptcy? I mean, is he still going through it?
0: Yeah, in the middle of a new bankruptcy.
2: You can't do that, man.
0: Come on. I mean, I know you love your sibling. You love your brother, your sister, whatever. But, I mean, come on. I mean, at some point, you got to make financial decisions that are good for you.
2: So there's a stigma to the word cosigner, right? Cosigner.
0: Oh,
2: means,
0: and you listen, you're in the RV sales business.
2: Yeah, the stigma is a cosigner is like, oh, yeah, I'll be sure they pay it, or I'm vouching for them, or they're going to buy it with some of my good credit or something like that. When you're the cosigner, you are the buyer. You own it. The cosigner is the owner. And if you're going to do that for somebody, you better be ready to own whatever it is you're cosigning for.
0: You better be ready to get hosed and lose, right?
2: Maybe. I mean, hopefully it works out, and I've seen it go, both ways, where you cosign for somebody and they make the payments. And before you know it, they're the owner and you maybe eventually pull yourself off of the loan. Great. Other times you have to make it very clear. I make it clear. If you're cosigning for anybody on anything, you're the owner of it.
0: Anybody want to comment on this? Anybody in a similar situation? Dude. Hey, you ever have a sister or a brother or a parent or a kid? Yeah. Anyone ever ask you, hey, can you co-sign? And you know that they're a financial wreck. Yes. They're like a high-risk disaster.
2: You know what usually is?
0: Credit score of 212.
2: You know what it is? It's grandparents who co-sign.
0: Oh, there.
2: Meemaw. And grandparents think, I'm just vouching for you. No, Grandma.
0: You're on the hook.
2: You own this Mercedes.
0: Yeah. Yes. You know what? Grab a couple of calls here, Andrew. A couple of questions. First of all, would you have any problem telling a relative, no, I'm not co-signing for you? Have you been in this position? Have you been in an awkward position where you had to tell a loved one, no, I'm not getting involved in your finances?
2: Sorry.
0: Do you have a story that's gone south? So if you want to comment on the sibling saying no to the brother, I'm not signing after your bankruptcy, I'm not signing for co-signing on a new luxury car. Or if you've got your own story And you're free to call. Oh, look at the phones. Phones are lighting up like a Christmas tree. All right, every single line. Every single line on the cosigner question. I don't know the name. It just says Tampa. So let me skip it then. Okay, he wants me to skip line one. I'll take Natalie, line two, Wesley Chapel. Hi, Natalie. You're on the MJ Morning Show.
17: Hi, good morning.
0: Yes. Go, Natalie. You're up.
17: Oh, yeah. So I personally would not recommend doing that. I made a huge mistake co-signing for my, at the time, baby daddy.
0: Oh.
17: And he was very known from his family. Everyone denied him. At the time, you know, I was super young, didn't know any better. I was 19 years old.
0: Oh, and you co-signed for what, Natalie?
17: It was a Mercedes at the time.
2: Oh, my gosh.
0: Yeah.
17: Yep. He went big on the purchase. His whole family denied him that they didn't want to co-sign.
0: And you got suckered into it. So you're 19 years old, and you already had a baby with him already at 19?
17: Yep.
0: How old was he?
17: We were the same age.
0: Hold on, he's 19 and you co-signed a Mercedes for a 19-year-old?
17: Yep. Mm-hmm.
0: All right, so what happened? It didn't end well? So
17: he never made a single payment.
0: Oh, great.
17: And then we ended up breaking up. You know, I moved out of state with my family, with my son, and I didn't know any better. I didn't really have much guidance from my parents growing up, and I got on the hook, and that was on my credit. So I'm from no credit, being young, to straight down to 420.
0: Oh, so
17: at the time.
2: From no credit to terrible credit.
0: Wow.
17: Yep.
0: All right, so Natalie, what happened? How'd you get out of the deal? Did you have to pay or just repo? What happened?
17: So they called me constantly because they kept ruining my credit. I didn't know at the time what to do. I didn't have much guidance. So I called them. I was like, hey, if I tell you where you could find this car, because, you know, we're living in two different states, can you, like, please stop, you know, hurting my credit? And they were like, oh, yeah, sure. And then, of course, they just kept bashing my credit. And eventually I gave them location. They found the car, repoed it. And that was on my credit for about 7 years.
0: Yeah, but they say that it takes about 7 years. So, Natalie, that was 19. How old are you now?
17: I'm 31.
0: Okay, so Natalie at 31 now. Here we are, 12 years later. What is what is your current credit score?
17: It's a 720.
0: Nice. All right. There we go.
17: Yeah, I have a new husband. Yep, and helped me build it. Helped guiding me in the right life, and he's got really strong credit. You know, makes proper financial decisions.
0: Nice.
17: And helped, you know, step in as father.
0: And do you have any idea where baby daddy is? Baby daddy part of your kid's life?
17: No, he's hiding somewhere in Texas. It's a constant battle with.
0: All my exes live in Texas.
17: Yep. So still hiding, still making poor choices.
0: Oh, wow. All right.
2: Thank you, Natalie.
0: All right, Natalie, I'm happy that you're happy.
2: Wow.
17: Thank you. Thanks, I appreciate that.
0: Look at these calls.
2: What if he calls out of the blue and needs help buying a jet ski or something?
0: Tina in Riverview. Tina, MJ Morning Show. Hello.
18: Good morning.
0: Hey.
18: So I have a story. It's not necessarily a downer one. My husband and I had gotten divorced in 2007. And when we got divorced, I was a stay-at-home mom. I ended up going back to work, but I didn't have any employment history. So I could not get a loan for a vehicle of my own. I didn't have anybody else to ask. So I asked my soon-to-be ex-husband. In the car dealership, they laughed at me, thought that I was full of crap. I was like, I'll be back before you guys close today, and we're going to have a co-signer. They didn't believe me, but we ended up coming in right before they closed, husband, soon-to-be ex-husband, in hand. And he co-signed. He said, later that night, I got a phone call saying that we were good to go, that my loan got approved with the co-signer. And he was like, oh, my God. And I was like, what? And he said, I only did it because I didn't think it would work. So we ended up, you know, he co-signed. I kept the car. Everything was great. But we ended up getting back together. And now it's his car. And it's paid off. And it's been paid off for, like, 17 years.
0: He's still driving it?
18: Yep. It's a clunker. I beg him to get rid of it, and he will not.
0: Wow, Tina, thank you.
18: Yeah.
0: Thanks for the call.
18: You got it.
0: Alberto in Tampa. Alberto, you're on the MJ Morning Show. Welcome.
19: Yeah, good morning.
0: Hey.
19: Hey, I signed for my brother for a car, okay, Miami.
0: Yep.
19: Then he didn't pay for the car. They called me that he wasn't paying for the car.
0: Yep.
19: So I called him. You never answer. I had to go to Miami with my friend and go to the dealership to get a key to steal the car because he was driving without no driving license.
0: Grand Theft Auto from your brother.
19: Exactly. I had to go to where he lives and stole the car from the parking lot. And then the police called me that they were going to charge me for stealing the car.
0: They were going to charge you with... But you're a co-signer.
19: Exactly.
0: Yeah.
19: Well, they came in that way, and they said, there's no way that you can, press charge on me.
0: All right, Alberto, two questions. What is the status? What's the status of the vehicle right now?
19: No, that was 20 years.
0: Okay, yeah, long time ago. Okay, then the second question is, what's the status of your relationship with your brother?
19: We don't talk anymore.
2: Over this car?
19: Yeah. He got pissed, you know.
0: He got pissed.
19: Because I stole his car.
0: Alberto, thanks for the call, buddy. Thanks for listening. Have a great day.
19: Man,
0: we are getting great stories here.
2: Wow.
0: Anthony in Tampa. Anthony, MJ Morning Show. Hi.
20: Hi, good morning. How are you?
0: Doing fine. What's the story?
20: I co-signed for my son, and I co-signed for my ex-wife. My son's payments to this day are late every month. He's probably about maybe a month and a half behind.
0: Does it hose your credit?
2: Yeah.
20: Oh, God, yeah.
0: Oh, boy.
2: Because you're the owner.
20: Oh, absolutely.
0: All right, what about the other one?
20: The ex-wife.
0: Yeah.
20: She got sick, and she had passed away.
0: Oh, God.
20: But before that, she was missing her payments as well.
0: Oh, my God, you're getting it for both ends.
20: Yep.
0: So is your credit, like, in the toilet?
20: It's right now.
0: Do you have turd credit?
20: Huh?
0: I think that's what it's called. Yeah. Isn't it called turd credit?
2: Turd credit.
0: They're a turd. All right, so what's your credit
20: it's
0: now?
20: Like 600 right now.
2: All right. That's not good.
0: You can get some deals done at 600, though, can't you?
2: You can get some get-me-dones.
0: All right.
20: Yeah, with high interest rates.
0: Yeah, you get clocked.
2: The bank will get you.
0: Yeah, they're going to get you one way or another.
2: Man, sucks.
0: Anthony, I'm sorry. So you learned a lesson not to co-sign for anybody, right?
20: Oh, yeah, absolutely.
2: What's up with your deadbeat son? How old is he?
0: 5.
20: My son is... No, actually, my son is 23.
2: You can't smack him around a little bit and say, hey, make your payment on time? You're hurting your old man?
20: Believe me, I wish I could, but this day and age, you can't.
2: I'd hit him with his own car.
0: Does he work? Does he have a job?
20: Yes, he works. He goes to school.
2: You know what? Take a page out of Alberto's book and steal the car.
0: Go steal it. Sell it. Anthony, thanks for the call. Man, look at this. Brenda in Tampa. All right, hey, Andrew, I'm going to take Brenda and Anthony, I just finished with. I'm going to take Brenda, Jim, and Miles. So three more calls. Brenda first, then Jim, then Miles. Brenda, you're on the MJ Morning Show. Hi.
21: Good morning.
0: Hey, Brenda, what's the story?
21: Well, I was engaged with this person. I was with this person for 4 years. And he filed bankruptcy. He asked me for a favor. He asked me if I can buy a car in my name. And in 6 months, he can switch it back to him.
0: Yep.
21: Well, we went, and he picked a $70,000 BMW.
0: Oh, my God. Whoa.
21: I was like, dude, you know, can you pick something a little bit, you know, less expensive? He said, no, that's what I want.
0: How about a Toyota Corolla?
21: Well,
0: how about a Kia? How about what Kia? What's the
2: Sorento? Sounds familiar.
0: Yeah, that's a SUV.
2: I don't know.
0: All right, go ahead.
21: Well, he got bankruptcy. He used to drive a Mercedes. Blah blah blah. Whatever. Anyway, he I purchased the car in my name. No, just in my name, and he was making the payment. No problem. We ended up breaking up.
0: Uh-oh.
21: And he dropped the car in front of my house.
0: Oh, he just dumped it right in front. Oh, my. So yeah. Now suddenly you've got a $70,000 BMW.
21: And the car payment was $928 a month.
0: Oh, my. $928 a month was the car payment?
21: Yes.
0: So what'd you do, Brenda?
21: I was pulling my hair. Like, you know, I have my own car. I have my own paint, my own bills, whatever. Yeah. And my ex-husband, which I have a great relationship with him, he said, you know what, give me the car, I made the payments, I give it to my wife, and that's how he's been doing that.
0: Wow, that's a nice ex-husband, Brenda. Holy crap. So, yes. And this is going on right now? He took the car, he's making the payments?
21: Yes.
0: Mm-hmm. Is it a BMW SUV or is it like a BMW 5 Series? What kind of car is it?
21: It's an SUV.
0: X5?
21: Yes.
0: Yeah, good car.
21: Yeah.
0: All right, thank you, Brenda. Have a great one. Wow.
2: Yeah, the boyfriend who filed bankruptcy thought it was really good, too.
0: How

0: he helped him out by giving him some down payment assistance on another car. He floated that one into a drainage pond. So obviously that's total. How he survived all of these, I have no idea. As stupid as I am, and you know, you want to do anything for your kids to help them, but I feel like, you know, the message I'm trying to send is let them find their own way when it's clear they're not learning the lessons.
1: Hey, how about you get your kid driving lessons?
0: Well, you know, he took his lessons. He passed the course in school, got his license. It's pretty easy to get your driver's license these days.
1: Right, how old is he now?
0: But he's 30.
1: 30-year son?
0: 30 years old. And so this latest mishap is 1 year ago.
1: Right.
0: I co-signed for a Lexus for him.
1: Is that the one that went into the drainage pond?
0: Oh, yeah. Same guy. He made 4 payments and then stopped.
1: Oh, boy. But he didn't wreck that one. So that Lexus is still intact?
0: Oh, well, it looks intact. But let me finish.
1: Yeah.
0: I made sure that my credit wouldn't fall into the tank. So I made the payments and collected the money from him.
1: Right.
0: So when he stopped paying it, I'm on the hook. I'm still paying it now for eight months, plus the insurance. He wrecked that car twice, each time over $10,000 in damage.
1: Oh, my God.
0: So now it's in the...
1: Hey, your son's a menace. We got to get him off the road.
2: Seriously.
0: Oh, yeah. He's in the... You know, that car is in the Carfax history books now. So I can't sell the thing. It's worth garbage. Sits in my driveway.
1: The Carfax Carfox is saying, stay away from this bitch.
0: Exactly. And I'm still paying for it. There's like 3 more years left.
1: Oh,
0: and I'm on the hook for it. It sits in the driveway gathering dust.
1: Oh my God.
2: Yeah, you got to hope for a spring hurricane or something.
1: You know what? What is that Turo?
2: Yeah.
1: Do Turo car rental.
2: Hey, that's not a terrible idea, man. If it's a nice car, rent it out on Turo. Look into it. It's like Airbnb.
0: Not a bad idea.
1: Yeah, do Turo.
2: If that car can make $300-$500 a month just by leasing it to somebody.
1: It's got a bent axle, wobbles a little bit.
2: They won't know until they bring it back.
1: All right, thanks, man. All right, man, crazy calls. All right, one more, Miles in Parrish.
2: Wow.
1: Down in Manatee. Miles, you're on the MJ Morning Show.
3: Hello. This is crazy. Those were some crazy stories. But
1: hey, can you pick up? Hey, Miles, can you get off of the speakerphone for me?
3: Okay, can you hear me now?
1: Yeah, it's better. Go ahead.
3: I don't have a story per se, but just hearing all these stories, it kind of turned me off on doing co-signing.
2: What happened?
3: I mean, right now I'm 15. I'll turn 16 in a couple months, but still, I'm probably never going to co-sign for someone in my life.
2: That's probably the best financial decision you could make.
1: Yeah.
3: But in the first thing with, like, the brother who's bankrupt asking his brother to co-sign for him for a luxury car, I'd be like, heck no.
1: Yeah.
3: Get your credit up. Fix your lifestyle. Get a more reliable car.
1: Yeah, there you go.
2: Miles, sound advice from the lips of a 15-year-old. You are correct, sir.
1: Absolutely. All right. Hey, sounds like you're going to be a responsible driver. Thank you, buddy. Have a good one.
2: Have your dad open up a custodial Roth IRA. Start putting your money in that right now. Trust me.
1: Oh, boy. Man, I had no idea the phones were going to explode like that. Yeah, good stories. Man, we changed some minds, huh?
2: There are people driving right now to the car dealer to get there at 9 a.m. when they open up. I'm going to sign for you, son.
1: Girlfriends, boyfriends, kids. Dad, mom, can you co-sign for me? Honey, can you co-sign? No! Absolutely not.
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1: I want to talk about the throne. Now, I'm not talking about the turlet.
2: Oh, okay.
1: I'm not talking about Game of Thrones, but there's something called throning. Do you know what throning is?
2: You know what? I don't want to guess.
1: A lot of Generation Z and millennials know what throning is. You know what? I probably ought to call my Gen Z authority. You know what? Let me call. Chloe usually knows. Hang on. Let me call Chloe back. It's a two-time Chloe show.
6: Yeah, Chloe.
1: Hey, Chloe, are you available to talk for a second?
6: Sure.

0: Are you still at home?
1: Yes.
0: All right, get
2: ready. What's with the pissy attitude?
0: Yeah, well, yeah. What am I bothering you?
2: Yeah, sorry.
1: I'm trying to get out of the house.
0: All right. Hey, so you're Generation Z, and I have an item here that talks about throning. And throning is a new Generation Z trend in the dating pool. So do you know what throning means?
1: No.
0: Oh, wow. Wow.
2: All right, now I have to look it up.
0: We've stumped Gen Z Chloe, my daughter.
2: I was waiting for you to tell me what it is, Chloe, but 10 signs that someone is throning their partner?
0: I will turn it up and listen, or listen to the podcast later, okay?
1: Okay, bye.
0: All right, yeah, she's all rushed trying to get to work.
2: Hold on. Yeah. 10 signs that someone is throning their partner.
0: Yeah, I know what I'm about to tell you what it is.
2: I've never heard this term. I'm trying to figure out exactly what throning means.
0: Guess what? I didn't know what it meant until I saw this a couple of days ago either.
2: But guess what? I'm just going to sit back and listen.
0: Okay, that's a good idea.
2: Okay, thanks.
0: Guess what? That's a good idea.
2: Hey, thanks. All right.
0: All right, so throning is a new name for something that's been around for a long time. Throning is described as dating somebody who is out of your league in an attempt to improve your own reputation. So some other examples or like synonyms like dating up or even just dating out of your league. So that's throning, and apparently this is a huge Generation Z trend right now, and that's throning in dating somebody that's out of your league. And, you know, to me, this brings up, you know, a lot of questions. If you're dating somebody that's out of your league, how did you get to that point of being able to date somebody that's so-called out of your league?
2: You've come to the expert. Tell you what. Listen.
0: Well, I'm not far behind you.
2: I'm about to say, being a hideous-looking man, anybody I've ever had any relationship would have been out of my league. I can tell you the secret, guys.
0: All right, listen to this. According to the American Association for the Advancement of Science.
2: They're working on this? The Advancement of Science is doing big studies on throning?
0: Listen to this. Both men and women tend to pursue partners who are on average 25% more desirable than themselves. Dr. Bruce Y. Lee of Psychology Today illustrates in a recent blog, throning begins in high school where teenagers tend to seek proximity to popularity. Eventually, those teens grow up to become adults who might continue to seek partners for other clout chasing reasons. Throning can continue well into adulthood, which is one of the reasons why the big persons on campus, the big professional luminaries, and the big celebrities always seem to have people interested in dating them, regardless of how they look, act, and treat other people. In the long term, it does work. So as long as you are treating everyone with kindness and respect. But of course, there's the obvious caveat. Throning your partner can be a blatant and potentially relationship killing attempt to take advantage of their wealth and status. Dude, what noises are you making over there?
2: It started with a cough and then it ended up into a snot suck.
0: You're making the most disgusting bodily noises over there.
2: Yeah.
0: Can you just turn your mic? And you're doing them right into the microphone.
2: I was a little off mic. Not far,
0: you,
2: though.
0: You were not.
2: Not far. I was pretty close.
0: I want to go to phones on this. So any aspect of throning, any aspect.
2: You're asking if people are dating out of their league?
0: So if you are the throner, if you're the thronee, have you tried to throne by dating up? Have you tried to improve your own reputation by trying to... And I see what they're saying about high school in trying to attach yourself to the more popular ones to elevate.
2: Yeah, that'd be the quarterback of the football team type guy or sometimes, the homecoming queen.
0: Sometimes it works. Sometimes you're rejected. Let's go to phones on this. Any aspect, any observation, if you have throned, if you've been throned... good stories, bad stories. I mean, angles that I'm not even thinking of regarding throning. Have you consciously done this? Or have you subconsciously done this? Anyway, let's go to phones. If you have any thoughts on this, agree, disagree. Have you been part of this throning process? You know, what? Whether it's high school, whether you're a millennial, whether you're Generation Z, whether you're Generation X, what thoughts do you have on throning? Were you successful? Were you rejected? If you were able to glom on and date up, did it work for you? Was it a success? Was it a failure? I mean, there are so many different angles with the men and women that are listening to the show right now. I'm sure that there are numerous angles that listeners can bring to the conversation. And I saw this throning. So that's the new term for something that's, you know, been around for some time. Yes, Fester, you're dying to say
2: no,
0: something.
2: No, I'm just thinking about this. I don't know that I've ever gone out with anybody, or even in my adult life, I have too many friendships where I solely have it in the back of my head thinking I'm going to get something out of this. And that's what throning is. You're dating somebody because of their reputation. You know, I'm trying to date the most popular person because it'll make me more popular, not because I'm genuinely interested in that person. You know, I'm nicer to them, you know, in public, or I'm singing their praises in front of them to make them feel better about being with me. I've never been with somebody either in a friendship capacity or a relationship capacity where I'm thinking in the back of my head, I am totally going to get something out of this.
0: All right. Well, the phones are ringing. So Andrew is screening calls right now. Can I start taking calls? All right, looks like bring up the screener.
2: There we go.
0: All right, let me grab Andy in St. Pete. We'll start it off with you. Andy, you're on the MJ Morning Show. Welcome.
3: Hey, how's it going? Yeah. I used to think that if I dated certain people, I'd be dating up. But I realized the older I get, there's no such thing as dating up. I mean, you just have to have the right mindset. And, there's nobody that's better than you. And people need to know that, you know. I mean, you can hang out with more popular people, but the person's not going to date you if you don't have any confidence. You have to have certain things in line, but you know, there's nobody that's out of anybody else's league, really.
2: What are you, a therapist?
0: Well, hold on a minute. You're saying I don't know if I agree with. Well, all right. In reality, it shouldn't be that way, that a human should. The whole thing of, the woman or the man is not as good looking as the other, and that puts them out of the league. I mean, should that really be a criteria? In reality, it shouldn't, Andy, but, you know, we're in a very superficial society, and that's always mentioned, like, oh, man, look at her. How did he get to, you know, go out with her? Oh, man. You know, and listen, I think that's been said about me. I mean, people over the years have said, hey, how did MJ land Michelle? She's so much better looking than him, relatively speaking.
3: Yeah. It doesn't have anything to do with looks, because I'm not a 10 by any means. I'm a solid 7, maybe an 8, but it doesn't prevent me from dating somebody that's, it doesn't matter about their looks or financial status or any of that. It has to do with how the person feels about themselves on the inside, because that's going to reflect on the outside.
0: Well, that's reality. That is, what you'd hope for, but it's not always reality. So, Andy, what is your status right now?
3: Currently, I'm single. I was with a woman. I broke up with her, but I'm currently, lining things up.
2: Oh, a man who says he's a 7.5 is single. Color me shocked.
3: I'm talking to my yoga instructor, and that looks promising.
0: Hold on. You're trying to get with your yoga instructor?
3: Yeah.
0: Looking to do some private hot yoga?
3: Something like that.
2: Downward dog action?
0: Thank you. A little downward doggy style. All right. Hey, D in St. Petersburg. D, you're on the MJ Morning Show. Hi.
4: Hi. Been there, done it all, but I'll tell you.
0: Hold on. Did you just say been there, done it all?
4: Yep.
2: What exactly does done it all mean?
0: Oh, I hear it in D's voice. D has done it all.
4: Well, I'm telling you, it's not all what it's cracked out to be, because you're better off. I mean, yeah, you might find some guy that looks good. You know, people look at you when you're with him, but the nerdy ones are the best ones.
0: The nerdy ones are the best ones.
4: Just measure it.
0: What?
2: Measure.
4: Just measure it.
0: Measure what?
2: Yeah, D, what?
0: What? D.
4: You gotta just go with the flow. Nerdy ones are the best ones. These ones that look good and stuff, they're just stuck up. They're cocks. They take you out to dinner, they're going to get laid.
0: What does measure it mean?
4: Jesus, where's your mind at, honey?
2: Where's yours, D?
4: Here's Wee.
0: Hold on, you're talking about measuring the guy's unit?
4: Yeah.
2: All right, Dee, so I've always...
0: Hold on, Dee, you measure guys' wangs?
4: Yeah. What's wrong with that?
0: You carry a ruler?
4: A measuring tape, yes. They have them for that.
0: You carry a measuring tape to measure guys' units?
4: In the past, yes, I have.
2: Hold on, Dee, you just can't eyeball it? You can't, within spitting distance, figure out which is which?
4: Well, you don't get a good measurement unless, it's functional.
2: Right, I'm with you. Okay. So, Dee, I've always subscribed to the theory that ugly guys try harder.
4: Yes, no, maybe so.
2: I'll
4: tell you, the old ones are the best ones.
2: Old? How old are we talking, Dee?
4: Any age.
2: No, you said old ones.
4: I mean, if you're young, go for the older guys, man. You don't have to put out or nothing.
0: All right, Dee, what is your current status?
4: Married.
2: How old is he?
4: What's that got to do with anything? Have you ever heard of open marriage?
0: You have an open marriage?
4: Yeah. What's wrong with that? What is wrong with the world these days?
0: All right, so wait a minute. How long have you been married?
4: 40 years.
0: Oh, my God. And what was the last...
4: First wang bang, ma'am.
0: What did you say?
4: First wang bang.
0: First wang bang. All right. When was the last time you had an open marriage experience? Like recently?
4: Oh, God. Oh, 8 years ago.
0: Oh, so it's been a little bit.
2: You're bringing all this up, by the way, Dee.
0: Dee, thanks for the call. Appreciate it. Dee, have you been drinking this morning? Hello?
2: She passed out on the phone. Wow. I don't know if that had anything to do with throning, but I'm really grateful she called in.
0: Well, it just goes to show you never know what the hell is going to call the MJ Morning Show.
2: Thank you for listening, Dee.
0: We appreciate it.
2: Yeah, wow.
0: Throning, ladies and gentlemen. Throning. Let's move the heck along here. Wow. Oh, man. Again, I love going to phones because you have no freaking clue what's going to be on the other side of the phone.
5: In Tampa, a crash on 275 South at Kennedy Boulevard blocking the left shoulder. Heavy volume on I-4 West from the Selma Connector to the junction. 275 South through Tampa Slope from Bush Boulevard through the junction. We have a crash on Land O'Lakes Boulevard at Crenshaw Lake Road. And in Manatee, a crash on State Road 64 East at Lena Road. 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

0: Michelle, you knew something was not right when you guys were landing at Tampa International Airport yesterday. Michelle and Julian coming back from New York. Julian just concluded his sophomore year. Congratulations, Julian. Julian will be a junior. Where the hell is the time going? Julian is going to be a junior at NYU Tisch Film School come August when he goes back up to school. You guys are, first of all, you're exhausted, right?
1: Yes, I am.
2: Yeah, the first thing I said to you this morning when I saw you, I was like, what the hell are you doing here?
1: Go on. I'm sore.
0: All right, let's talk about what you did. You had to help Julian move out of his dorm.
1: Right. So what happens, you know, when you're in college
0: on the 22nd floor or whatever it was?
1: The 17th floor.
0: Whatever.
1: And they say you have whatever day your last day of class or your exam, you have 24 hours after that time to get out of there.
2: That kind of sucks.
1: Oh, tell me about it.
2: That's not a lot of time.
1: It's really not a lot of time because, you know, then you got to consider that the student was supposed to have been sort of preparing all the while. They're also preparing for their final exams or whatever, like, you know, packing and moving and studying. Right. So I'm not really a fan of the system, but I understand.
0: How many hours do you have in moving him, getting all that stuff down 17 floors into the rental van, into the storage facility across on the west side of Manhattan? How many hours did you spend total on this? And this is a dorm room. We're not talking about a freaking Sam's Club warehouse. How much crap does our kid have?
1: Okay. So all in all, I probably have about 24 hours in. But he has a lot. He has acquired a lot since he's been there. He is, like we discussed last week, a New York City stupor. He loves to pick up stuff, but also he's acquired props, right, for his, you know, movie stuff and for, you know, for other people to use. So he's like one full bin that is heavy as I can't even tell you, but it has this, and you'll know what it is, some kind of black fabric that is special for like filming or something. Right. But here's the thing. Yeah. He could have purchased like just the size that he needed and it would have been exorbitant because it would have already been like all pre-cut.
0: Yeah.
1: So, but for less,
2: he got
1: bolts and bolts of
0: it. My God. Are you serious?
1: Yes.
0: All right, anyway.
1: Because he ordered it like direct. So that's the kind of stuff he has, but he doesn't want to get rid of it because his other people will need that.
0: He already had a little storage place.
1: Yes.
0: But he had so much crap.
1: Yes.
0: So much junk.
1: Yes.
0: That he had to rent, you had to rent with him another storage unit?
1: We had to rent two more storage units.
0: Oh, you didn't tell me this.
1: Yeah,
0: are you freaking? He's got three storage units in Manhattan right now?
1: Yes.
2: It's essentially.
0: You didn't tell me. You said you had to rent a second one. Now you had to rent a third one?
1: Yes.
0: How big are these things?
1: They're closet sized. They're a closet. They're essentially like an extra closet. If you live in New York City, it's an extra closet for you.
0: So how much am I paying a month? And would it be cheaper just to have one larger one?
1: No, because we asked at the front desk and the guy was like, that one's going to be like $300 a month.
0: What?
1: And the deals that you have on these three are like less. And also, we're going to obviously get rid of two after the end of the summer.
0: Holy frig. Yeah. All right.
1: It's insane.
0: All right. So all right, Michelle is beaten down.
1: Yes.
0: Michelle, every like muscle and bone in her body hurts.
1: Yes.
0: What do you say? Did 23,000 steps yesterday or something?
1: Something like that. It was insane.
2: Up and down. Right?
0: Just not. Well, listen, luckily they had an elevator, but still.
1: No, it's up and down and walk. And so the problem is you have to put it all in this rolling bin and roll it halfway down the block to the van.
0: All right, so here's the deal. I'm a little uncomfortable with this. And in fact, I want to bring on my pilot buddy. He flies for a major airline. I call him Captain X. All right. Something happened when Michelle and Julian were landing at Tampa International Airport yesterday.
2: What, did you hit a bunch of geese or something?
0: Hang on. I want to get Captain X on. Hold on. All right. I'm dialing him up. He's a captain for a major U.S. airline. And I call him Captain X. Captain X, welcome back to the MJ Morning Show.
3: Hey, good morning, Todd. How you doing?
0: Doing well. All right. I just saw the text where you just landed. Can you say where you just landed?
3: Yeah, Houston.
0: All right. So Captain X just landed a plane, just took a flight from Houston. All right. Let me tell the story. I haven't told the story yet on the air. And you know, listen, go-arounds and what happened, those are fairly common. I mean, a go-around is just a norm. But from what I saw, and I need you to tell me, and I sent you an image of the screenshot of the Flight Radar 24 position of the airplane and the altitude. And then I've got the, and did you listen to the audio from ATC that I sent?
3: Yeah, I did.
0: All right. So let me play this now and tell the audience the story, and then I want to get your feedback. All right, so Michelle and Julian are on, they're on American Airlines. They're on American 2107, LaGuardia to Tampa International, a landing on 19 right. So if you're coming over Hillsborough Avenue, you got the bowling alley to your left. It's the runway closest to the Veterans Expressway. And that's, they're on final approach, and according to the data, and I have a screenshot from the app, from Flight Radar 24, they are 150 feet off the ground, right over the grass, about to come onto the concrete, when the guy full throttles up and veers the plane quickly to the right. So, Michelle, you know you're landing. You look out the window. You can see you're about to land at the Tampa International.
1: Yeah.
0: What happens?
1: You feel like you're on a roller coaster, the plane just kind of whipped, I don't want to say straight up, but, you know, at an angle.
2: Yeah, it pulls and up quickly. Yeah.
1: Yeah. And then all of, you know, you feel the thrust of the plane, like you're accelerating, going up. And, you know from flying a lot of times that that's not the normal thing you should be feeling. And I'm looking out the window because I had an unusual experience. I have a window seat this time. And I'm like, okay, so we're doing a go around. And Julian and I look at each other and we're like, you know, you just know that you have this recognition that something's happening on the runway that shouldn't be happening.
0: But then Julian says to you, Mom, I think we almost hit another American Airlines flight.
1: Right. He said we had to do a go around because there was a plane on the runway and we were way too close to it.
0: All right. Let me play the audio. And again, I have the actual playback video from Flight Radar 24. It's an app that anyone can get. And also you have the ADS-B exchange. You can look at the data there as well. I have the data. This aircraft, your flight, it was a 737-800 on American Airlines 2107 from LaGuardia. You guys were 150 feet off the ground. You were over Hillsborough Avenue on that over the grassy area, just getting to the concrete of the runway, and suddenly throttle up and a veer quickly to the right. And it turns out that there was another American Airlines flight, 2524, and that was from Tampa flying up to Reagan National on the runway. And apparently he was supposed to be gone and he was slow rolling it. And let me play the audio of what happened. And then Captain X, I want to get your thoughts on this. All right, here's the first audio bite. Listen, this is from Live ATC. I just went to the website and I found exactly what happened when you were landing.
3: American 2524, and we 19 right, clear for takeoff.
4: Clear for takeoff, 19 right, American 2524.
0: All right, so that's the tower telling 2524, the flight from Tampa to DC, you're cleared for takeoff. But the guy's not going. He's just sitting there.
3: Right? 2107, traffic company departing, runway 19 right, clear to land.
4: 19 right, clear to land, American 2107.
0: All right, so let me interpret that for you right there. So the controller says...
3: 2107, traffic company departing, runway 19 right, clear to land.
0: All right, so that's the tower telling Michelle and Julian's plane, 2107, you're clear to land. And he's saying that there's departing traffic, and he says company. And they refer to, if it's your same airline, they'll call it the company plane. And that's the American Airlines flight that's sitting on the runway. He's supposed to be rolling and taking off, allowing Michelle and Julian's plane to land. But he's just sitting there as they're barreling in at 185 knots, getting ready to land. So listen to this.
4: Bro.
0: All right. So that's the captain of Michelle's flight. He's on the radio saying, go. What do you say the captain's name was? Captain?
1: Oh, our captain was Captain Carlos.
0: Captain Carlos, he keys the mic and he's on the air traffic control frequency telling the American Airlines flight in front of him,
4: go.
0: Go.
4: Go.
0: Get the hell out of the way. Go.
4: Go.
0: Dude, I'm on final here. Go.
4: Go.
0: All right. Then here's the next sound bite.
3: 2524, no delay, please. Come on, man.
0: All right. So that's the tower air traffic control is like apparently saying, come on, man. So even the tower is like apparently talking to the American Airlines flight in front of Michelle and Julian. Come on, man.
3: 2524, no delay, please. Come on, man. 2107, cancel approach.
0: Right, then he says 2107, cancel your approach. I mean, 150 feet off the ground, right over, passing over Hillsborough on the grass, getting ready to touch down. And then at that point, it says, cancel your approach. 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
3: 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Come on, man. 2107, cancel approach. 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Sidestep to your right 20 degrees.
4: 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That's what I want to.
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4: 245,000,
0: all right, so now that's the audio that I pulled from Live ATC of exactly what happened. Captain X, hearing that audio and then knowing where they were, and you could see on the actual frame freeze that I sent you of where that plane was. I mean, that seems like it's a little too close for me.
5: Yeah, several things. First of all, usually aircraft on about a 5 mile final is about as close as they will clear you to take off. Apparently that guy may have been a little closer. Usually the tower guy will say, hey, American, can you take an immediate takeoff? And they'll say, yeah, we're ready to go. And that lets the American guy know, hey, you gotta, you know, have your engine spooled up and essentially just take the takeoff.
0: Yeah, step on it. Let's go. Get out of there quickly.
5: Right. For whatever reason, it's hard to say. There are a few things you have to set up before you take off. You have to arm the auto throttles and make sure that your navigation is set up. But that doesn't take much time. I don't know. That's happened to me several times. They'll clear a guy to go, and they'll just sit there for whatever reason. It's hard to say. It's hard to say what the circumstances were. I don't know what the distance was, like I say, between Michelle's aircraft and what this guy was on final. I got a feeling that he was a little closer than 5 miles.
0: Oh, probably. Yeah. Well, no, it was right there.
2: Yeah, I mean, right?
0: 150 feet off the ground is right over Hillsborough Avenue, and you're hitting the grass, and then you got maybe, I don't know, 100 yards of grass, and then you've got the concrete runway, and that's where the American flight was sitting, getting ready to take off. I mean, I would think that they were... maybe 500 feet. I mean,
5: I was saying about as far as mileage goes between the arriving aircraft and the departing aircraft. But I have a feeling it's a lot closer than 3 miles when they did the initial, clear to land. But if I was the controller should have said, hey, right. got a short final, cleared for immediate takeoff. That adds a sense of urgency to, hey, either go or just don't even go into position. But as far as the go around goes, it's extremely routine. As a matter of fact, when you're landing, every time I take off, I've got the rejected takeoff thing in my head. I always assume that the takeoff is going to be rejected. That way, it's never a surprise. Same thing with a landing, especially when it's tight like that, and you just got to be prepared for a go around. It's extremely normal maneuver. It's not an emergency maneuver. It's just we practice them all the time. It's extremely simple to do. However, in that case, that's a little low. Of course, Southwest had one, up in Midway, not too long ago, where a guy pulled out on the runway, and the guy was just, I mean, literally like 5 feet above the runway and did a go around. So, but the sidestep, is probably what adds a little bit of excitement to it. 'Cause normally you'll just do a straight out, but when they say sidestep, then you're turning an airplane.
0: He had a turn, he had a throttle and turn, 'cause if he didn't, he was going to hit the American Airlines flight on the ground in front of him.
5: Right. And it's, turning an airplane at 150 feet off the ground, banking, 15, 20 degrees, that'll get your attention real quick.
0: It did.
5: Especially if you're sitting in the back not knowing what's going on.
0: Well, Captain X, always great to have you on, buddy. I'll talk to you soon.
5: All right. See ya.
0: All right. Thanks. Yeah. Listen, he's texted me, holy bleep, which... That was too close for my liking, Michelle.
1: Well, I knew it was very close because the way you're landing, you're coming in, I was expecting to hit the runway. And instead of hitting the runway almost at the moment that I thought I was going to be hitting the runway, we just, boom, took off again. right? So you know, and I'm like, what is there, a turtle on the runway or what? You know, you don't know, because we hear the stories about there's wildlife on the runway sometimes. They have to try to, you know, clean it up or whatever. You don't know. But given what's happened recently, you know, I looked at Julian and immediately we were like, oh my gosh. Yeah. Okay. Could anything else, you know, just happen today? And then the hard bank to the right, you're like, okay, something else is happening here.
0: Yeah,
1: and the captain was so calm. I just got to say, like, we did that. And then he just said, all right, so we're just going to do a go around here and enjoy the scenic tour of Tampa as we approach again. Blah, blah. Yeah. And I mean, nobody on the plane really had any, you know, like real sense of the urgency
0: I'm telling you right now that go rounds can be very routine.
1: Yeah.
0: This was closer and this was a little above a normal go around. I wouldn't call this an incursion.
1: No.
0: But you were close to this aircraft when you guys hard banked away. You were like over the runway as you were throttling up and veering quickly to the right to not hit this American flight.
2: Who's the plane spotter guy that we know?
0: I texted him. He was only, Markovich.
2: What's his face?
0: He texted me.
1: He didn't get it yesterday.
0: Yeah, Steve Markovich. I sent him a text. Hey, any chance you got the American Airlines go around at around 13:45 hours yesterday? And he said, hi, MJ. Sadly, no, I filmed from 7 to 10 yesterday. Mm. So he was not at the airport.
2: But he's slacking.
0: I wish he was there because then we could have maybe gotten some video of this thing.
1: Yeah. But just a shout out again to that Captain Carlos. I mean, really put your, you know, reinstilled my faith in, you know, what's happening. And you want somebody like him in the cockpit who's recognizing it. And also, just like I said, sounding cool as a cucumber, not an issue. Just doing a go around. We're going to get you landed in another 10 minutes, folks.
0: Listening to the ATC audio and listening to the your pilot say,
4: go.
0: You know, go.
2: Yeah, I don't think I've ever heard a pilot just be that. Yeah, he's not amped up, but you can tell there's something in his voice. It's like this frustration with this other pilot's fairly incompetent.
0: And what about the come on, man? The tower's saying come on.
3: 25-24, no delay, please. Come on, man.
2: Grown ass man, adult world. In that world,
1: professional.
2: Not everybody knows
0: like
2: about
0: pushing tin,
2: but just men with men. A look to the face with a
0: come on, man.
1: Right.
2: It's, you know, what the. What are you doing to me?
1: Yeah.
2: Are you working with me or against me?
0: Right, Michelle, I'm glad you didn't collide with American 2524 in front of you.
1: Is that because the weekend's coming up?
0: Yeah, that would have spoiled a pretty good safety record at Tampa International Airport.
2: Yeah, it would have spoiled a lot with my
0: wife and kid on board.
2: It would have spoiled a lot more than that.
0: All right. 8:14 at the MJ Morning Show.
2: Yeah, we would have come on this morning, Michelle, talking about the safety record of the airport. Oh, I have devastating news. This is the hardest day of my life.
0: Fester,
2: the airport safety record out the window.
0: I shut up.
1: Thank you, Fester.
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0: So I teased this item in our promo yesterday. You know, hey, coming up today on the MJ Morning Show. So this is an item where some experts are saying, think twice before you give your kids this snack. Think about this for a second. What snack is ubiquitous? What do tons, and I'm talking millions, do millions of parents give their kids as a snack? In a little plastic container, a little Ziploc bag. What's the snack? Andrew had a good guess. Andrew, what is it? What is your guess?
7: I was guessing Cheerios.
0: That is a very good guess, but it's wrong.
1: That's what I was going to guess.
2: Is he on the right track?
0: Then
2: the answer has to be, I mean, my kids are snackers.
0: They
2: get more snacks than they do healthy meals.
0: What?
2: Goldfish.
0: Yes!
1: Oh!
0: Yeah. Yes!
2: Goldfish.
0: Yeah. All right, so here's the deal.
1: What's wrong with them?
0: Experts are saying that goldfish are harmful. Why are goldfish, and Michelle, you used to buy the gigantic, like, gallon-sized, like, oversized, like, obese milk jug.
2: Remember, like, the carton.
0: It looked like a milk carton.
2: But it's gigantic.
0: It was it was like it had, you know, some kind of a gigantomastia or something.
2: Yes.
0: You know, it was
2: like elephantitis.
1: It was
2: filled with goldfish. It was
0: the elephantitis of goldfish boxes.
1: You two are like the kings of degrading descriptions.
2: That's why we work as a couple.
1: Right.
0: That's why he's my work husband.
2: No, I'm the work wife.
0: Whatever. No, but I was reading this story about an experts saying, yeah. Goldfish are not good for your kids. Why?
2: Well, yeah, why?
0: And our kids seem to be doing fine. My kids had plenty of goldfish growing up. You got the cheddar. You got the pizza flavored. Mm-hmm. You got, you know, whatever. I don't know how many goldfish. Oh, the rainbow colored goldfish.
1: Oh, yeah. We loved those,
0: the
1: too.
0: Different colors.
2: Mm-hmm. They got like pizza flavored now.
0: I said pizza. Oh. All right. So what's wrong with goldfish? Well, the problem with goldfish is they leave substantial residue, which contributes to cavities. So the goldfish, you know, certain foods you eat and it's like all stuck in your teeth and you got like this paste. And so the goldfish just leave the way it's chewed and the way it mixes with the saliva in your mouth. It just leaves like mortar. It's like little cement, just all crammed up in your teeth and in your crevices.
2: Are you telling me like Cheez-Its doesn't?
1: Right.
0: No, it's the same deal. Same concept. Oh, no, yeah. It's the same. Listen, just goldfish are the most well known, but you know that same type of cracker that you give your kids.
1: Yeah.
0: So they're saying the goldfish can leave substantial residue, which can contribute to cavities. Second. They're made with refined carbohydrates, break down into sugars that fuel the bacteria responsible for tooth decay. These sugars feed the bacteria that cause tooth decay. The caption reads, when these bacteria break down the sugars, acid is released, leading to an acid attack on the teeth, which can make decay more likely to start. So numerous fronts on goldfish. And then one last thing here. Another reason that goldfish were highlighted as bad for your kid.
2: Yeah, because it's a clickbait article. Are they really referring to all crackers?
0: Because of marketing. They say the convenience of the snack makes it a popular choice for parents who may not associate it with high risk of tooth decay. We're not suggesting that you avoid goldfish or similar snacks if your child enjoys them. Our goal is to simply raise awareness about the risks associated with refined carbohydrates sticking to your kid's teeth. So what's the moral of the story? Hmm. If your kid is going to plow through a whole Ziploc bag of goldfish,
2: brush before you go to bed?
0: Yeah, well, brush immediately. You know, because a lot of times you keep the kids on a road trip, you throw the bag of goldfish in the back.
1: Mm-hmm.
0: Yeah, you got to have a toothbrush with you. Mm. You got to brush your teeth in the back of the car.
2: My child has evolved from goldfish, and now he believes that Lance cracker sandwiches, the toast chee ones.
0: Toast rye chee, toast chee.
2: Yeah, Captain's wafers. He thinks those are like fine eating.
0: Oh, really?
1: Aww.
2: Yeah. Can I have cracker sandwiches?
0: So those are Michelin rated crackers.
2: Yes. One star
0: Michelin cracker.
2: Yeah, he loves them.
0: Is that what you're saying?
2: But yeah, same thing. You eat them at the end of the night, you wash all that crap out, you brush your teeth.
1: Uh-huh.
7: 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Heavy volume on I-4 West from the Selma Connector to the junction. 275 South through Tampa Slope from Bush Boulevard through the junction. We have a crash on Land O'Lakes Boulevard at Crenshaw Lake Road. In Manatee, a crash on State Road 64 East at Lena Road, keeping you updated on Shriner. 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

0: So what do women want? What are women attracted to?
1: All right, that's a loaded question.
0: I asked this question in our little teaser for the show. Apparently, women are attracted to... Well, Fester, you know what? Go down the list.
1: Right.
0: And, you know, be family-friendly here. When it comes to women, what are they attracted to when it comes to guys?
1: Men with speech impediments.
0: That is incorrect.
1: What do you mean? The ladies love when I talk like this. I mean, it's going to be something like, the women want somebody with a sense of humor. The women want somebody who they can just relax and be themselves around. Or is it like, the women want somebody who's like super buff and macho? Because I don't think that's the case.
0: Let me tell you what women are attracted to. And Fester, this might be right up your alley. And it's not fat, smelly guys.
1: So that's not up my alley. That's my lane.
0: Women are more attracted to?
1: Men with limps.
0: Bald men.
1: Hey, all right.
0: Look at that.
1: Tell you what, man.
0: Yeah.
1: This is written by a bald person, obviously.
0: Women are more attracted to bald men, according to a study.
1: There's no way a man with a beautiful head of hair wrote this article.
0: If you're losing your hair, yeah, hold on a minute. The original article was written by...
1: Jeff Bezos. He wrote it.
0: Cheval Best. Cheval. I don't... That, you know what? I can't tell if that's a male or a female. Yeah, the original story's in the Daily Mail, in the science section. Science of the Daily Mail. And a new study has revealed that bald men are actually seen as more attractive than hairy men. In the study, experts asked 2,000 women about the features that they find most attractive in men. While a muscular physique was found to be the most desirable attribute, a bald head was second on the list.
1: All right.
0: You know, we got to go to phones on this. All right. We got to go to the lady phones. All right. Ladies, our fine female listeners to the MJ Morning Show, which actually make up a majority of our listenership. So, ladies, could you please call up and do you agree? Do you concur? Or do you disagree? So, new study, the second best attribute on the list of what women find attractive in men, number one is a muscular physique. Number two is a bald guy. Bald. Agree or disagree? Women, please let us know right now. I would love to talk to you. Do you find a bald man attractive? 800-99, you know, with Jeff Bezos' case, is it the bald head or is it the $250 billion?
1: I mean, the billions help.
0: 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Number to get in here on the MJ Morning Show, 800-990-1047. I know a lot of people text and, I'm not really into the texting. I mean, I'd rather have a phone call. This is I've always complained about
1: audio medium.
0: Yeah, we're an audio medium.
1: Hey, and, we got a text message.
0: I'd rather have a phone call and have a great listener speak with us than read a bunch of texts that people sent in. All right, so ladies, do you find a bald man attractive? Yes or no? And, you know, give us your reasoning. 800-990-1047. That's how you get in. Agree or disagree. Number two on the list of physical attributes. Phones are loaded. All right, Andrew's screening away. I can go right to phones right now. 800-990-1047. We'll say hi to Amy and Ruskin. Amy, you are first up. Hi, Amy. Welcome to the MJ Morning Show.
2: Good morning, guys. How are you?
0: We are well. All right. You heard the details. You heard the scientific data here. What do you say?
2: Mm-hmm. I would have to say an amazing, great smile. The teeth have to be on point.
0: All right, so before... hair or a physique, you like a great smile and you don't want meth mouth. Is that what you're saying?
2: Absolutely, 100%.
0: All right, correct. So let me get it on track here, though. What about the baldness? What about the fact that women find bald guys more attractive?
2: Well, to each their own. Me, personally, I like...

0: Oh, yeah.
1: You know.
2: All right.
3: Okay.
0: Thank you.
1: For those caressing, loving touches, you know, between a couple.
0: Well, thank you, Amy. I appreciate that. Judy's in Seminole. Judy, you're on the MJ Morning Show. Do you find the bald guy attractive?
4: Well, I find him attractive, but it's not something I would look for. Like, that's not like, oh, wow, he's bald, he's so hot. I mean, I'm a weirdo because I look at men's hands, and if they have long fingernails, you can forget it. That makes me sick.
0: Hold on a minute. I love getting these, like, nuances. So a guy with that, what do you think, what constitutes a long fingernail on a guy that totally turns you off?
4: Anything that looks like a nail hanging over a little bit. I don't like long nails on men.
0: What about a nail-biting guy?
4: That's fine.
2: That's your fantasy. That's your dream.
4: But I don't like... I mean, if a guy's going bald, if he's receding, I'd rather him shave it or like get a buzz cut than do a comb-over, because that's not attractive at all.
0: Gotcha. All right. Thank you, Judy. Yeah. I appreciate it.
4: All right.
0: All right. Let's grab Katie in Tampa. Man, phones have loaded on this. Katie, Tampa, MJ Morning Show, you're up. So according to this survey, according to 2,000 women surveyed, the attributes they find most attractive, number one is a muscular physique, and number two is a bald guy.
5: All right, so I disagree 100% because I like them hairy, super hairy.
2: Yes, yes.
5: And I like them chubby.
2: Oh, my God.
0: Oh, man. Katie. Dude, Fester is glowing right now.
2: I'll tell you what.
0: And listen, there's not a lot of hair on Fester's head, but the rest of Fester's body, it's like he's got a gorilla suit on.
2: I mean,
0: it's like he's making a Bigfoot video.
2: I mean, from the top of my back to right below the crack, I mean, it is a pelt.
0: Oh, it's like a carpet store.
2: Yeah.
5: Oh, that's my dream.
0: It's like Bob's Carpet Mart. Whoa, hold on. Repeat that. Hold on. Repeat what you said.
5: Uh-oh.
0: Hold on, that's my dream?
5: That's my dream.
2: Oh, listen. I'm going to send you a link to my OnlyFans. So, all right. So when you say chubby.
5: My husband is listening, by the way. Hi, Danny.
2: Listen, Danny sounds like a beautiful man.
0: All right. So Danny is a chubby, hairy guy?
5: Well, he's not chubby necessarily, but he has a stocky build.
0: Gotcha. And does he have hair on his head and hair all over his body?
5: Yes.
0: Wow, look at that.
2: There you go. All right. You're my kind of lady, Katie.
0: All right, Katie, you can run your fingers through his throw rug on his back later tonight.
2: That's right.
5: All right, thank you.
0: It's like a bath mat.
2: Nobody's come out so far and said that they go out deliberately looking for bald men.
0: That's great. How about Colette in Tampa? Colette, you're on the MJ Morning Show. Welcome.
6: Thank you.
0: Hey.
6: Hi.
0: Hey, go ahead.
6: I'm for bald men, big time.
0: All right, here we go. So tell us about
6: I'm an old ass lady, okay?
0: All right, so hold on. Tell us your thing for bald men. What is your thing? What is it about them?
6: I don't know. There's just something about, not all of them, but most of them are kind of smoldery looking to me.
0: Hold on, what the hell does smoldery mean? They just walked out of a house fire?
6: No, just kind of hot. That's all. Somehow it just makes them hot to me.
0: So when you're out shopping, let's say you're just out and about and you see a guy that's bald, that you get all tingly?
6: Well, not always. I mean, not always.
2: But Colette, the whole package has to be there, right?
6: Yes.
2: I mean, like, MJ,
6: well, not necessarily. Not necessarily. Most of them are to me. Most of them are.
0: All right. Colette, thanks for the call. This is great. Good feedback. Jessica, Safety Harbor. Jessica, where do you stand on bald guys? Do you find them very attractive?
7: No, I don't. I prefer my men to have hair on their head, limited on the body. But as long as they've got a great personality, that's what I like.
0: All right, so you don't like a lot of body hair like the previous caller, but you want a full head of hair, right?
7: Yeah.
0: Well, you know, in the story that I saw about the 2,000 women surveyed asking what they found most attractive on a guy and number two being bald, they bring up the names of stars like Dwayne The Rock Johnson.

0: and Vin Diesel, Jason Statham. Yeah,
1: okay, those guys are built like Adonises. I mean, whatever, you could chop their heads off and they're beautiful men. Right.
0: Jessica, thanks for the call. Appreciate it. Paula is down in Bradenton. Paula, MJ Morning Show. Hi.
2: Hi, how are you?
0: We are well. Where do you stand on this?
2: It depends how they look. Like you just said, Jason Statham. Oh, yeah, he looks good bald. It just depends. Some guys can carry it off and some can't. So, and I kind of like a dad bod. I don't really want, like, too muscular.
0: Oh, you like That's dad bod.
1: Yeah, I'm telling
0: you. Wow, look at that.
1: Listen, a little bit of a belly.
2: Yeah.
1: A
0: little bit of...
2: And I don't want to be bigger than them, you know? So they have to be bigger than me, but, you know.
0: All right.
1: Hey, listen, that's all right, too, lady.
0: Paula, thank you. Let's grab Tanya in Pinellas Park. Tanya, MJ Morning Show, you're up.
3: Hi, good morning. I love a stocky, bald man. They're just sexy. I love that dad bod. The gentleman that I'm committed to right now, he just happens to be stocky and bald. But before I was committed to him, I went on a date with a gentleman who had a lot of hair. It was fluffy. It was beautiful. And I was almost immediately not attracted.
0: Hold on. You were turned off because he had a beautiful head of hair?
1: Yeah.
3: Too beautiful. I remember looking up at his hair and I was like,
0: God. Oh, wow.
3: Yeah, like, but no, it's sexy. A sexy, stocky.
0: Do you know how many guys with chubby dad bods and no hair are saying, why the hell can't I meet these women that are calling the MJ Morning Show right now?
3: Take off your shirt. Yeah.
1: MJ, wow. I'm telling you,
3: sexy.
1: The dad bods, they got it going on.
0: Tanya, thanks for the call. Mia in Newport Richie. Look at the phones on this. Mia in Newport Richie, you're up. MJ Morning Show. Hello.
4: Hi. Yes, this is Mia. I'm a longtime listener.
0: Thank
4: you. I called before. I'm the one that burns my food because I smoke when I get home from work.
1: Oh, yeah. Mia, the person who burns her food. Yes, I recall now.
0: Go ahead,
1: Thank
0: Mia.
1: Thank you for reminding me.
4: I think the sexiest man alive was Bill S-Ray, the CEO from Sprint in the 90s. I seen him in person, and I was like,
0: oh. That's a household name.
1: Hold on, wait a minute.
0: You say the sexiest man alive is the CEO from Sprint from the 1990s?
1: What's his name?
4: Yes.
0: What about this chief financial? How about the chief financial officer for Chrysler in the late 70s?
4: I'm
0: kidding around. I'm kidding. Hold on. I can't believe you're bringing up.
1: Mia, have you seen the regional vice president for Procter & Gamble in the mid-80s? Oh, my God. He was so hot.
0: Wait a minute. So, wait. The CEO of Sprint in the 90s.
1: Was
0: he on the cover of People magazine, like sexiest CEO alive?
4: Oh, it was for me when I worked there and he came to.
0: You worked at Sprint.
4: Yes. He came to visit us a bunch of times, and every time I thought he was just the sexiest man.
1: What's his name?
4: Bill, I want to say S-Ray or William X-Ray?
0: S-Ray, E-S-R-A-Y,
4: I think.
0: S-Ray, E-S-R-A-Y. Yeah.
1: Oh, my God.
0: Yeah. Hey, Fester just found it.
1: Mia, I just pulled up a picture of him on the Google, and you are correct.
0: Oh, yeah, I'm very attracted to him.
4: He's very attractive.
0: Yeah, oh, you know what? I want to sleep with him.
1: You know what? I mean, he's not the regional director for Ford Motor Company circa 1944, but he is.
0: Thank you, Mia.
1: How crazy is this episode?
0: This is insane.
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0: So I had the caller a few minutes ago jabbing at me. Hey, MJ, I want you to see how you're going to tie this into some airplane story. Well, I'm not going to tie it in, but... listen, folks, if you get on a flight, make sure that your device's Wi-Fi is not labeled. There's a bomb on the flight.
1: Oh, man.
0: Oh, my God. Well, who does this? An American Airlines flight was evacuated, delayed for almost 5 hours in Texas because a passenger had a Wi-Fi hotspot. Titled, There is a Bomb on the Flight. You know, you get the cutesy folks in the neighborhood that you know, their Wi-Fi is labeled FBI surveillance van or, you know, something like that. I had a neighbor that once had kitty porn.
1: Ooh.
0: No, I'm joking. I'm kidding. I'm joking.
1: What kind of creeps are you living next to?
0: I'm joking. I'm kidding. All right. That's terrible. What's the matter with me today?
1: I don't know, man.
0: All right. So, I mean, don't have a Wi-Fi hotspot called there's a bomb on the flight. Well, that shut things down. American Airlines Flight 286 from Texas to Charlotte, North Carolina, returned to the gate. It was Austin. So Austin to Charlotte, it went back to the gate when a passenger showed a flight attendant the alarming name. Hey, there's someone on the flight that has a Wi-Fi hotspot called there's a bomb on the flight. What do you do if you see? Of course you got to take the plane back.
1: Is there any way to track who it belonged to? Do you just change the name of your
0: I'm wondering if the person scrambled quickly to, look for the person frantically handling their phone and trying to, you know, change the Wi-Fi hotspot name on the phone. Yeah, the plane goes back to the gate. The pilot initially blamed the delay on an administrative issue, but then came out and told passengers because somebody had renamed their hotspot to there's a bomb on the flight. Yeah, passenger Bruce Steen.
1: Yeah, it's not cool.
0: Yeah, he confirmed it.
1: Thank you, Mr. Steen.
0: Yeah, I would have said to the passenger, I'm Bruce Steen. You can look pretty funny eating corn on the cob, but no bleeping teeth. Also, what's a show without a Blues Brothers reference? And of course, it was Stein. But Steinstein, whatever. Frankenstein, whatever. Weinstein. All right. So, I mean, don't be a schmuck. I mean, can you imagine a 5-hour delay? What schmuck gets on an airplane with their Wi-Fi hotspot?
1: This is going to be funny.
0: Labeled, there's a bomb on the flight.
1: See, I'd much rather airdrop everybody a picture of naked Kermit.
0: And that's something, have you ever been busted for that?
1: No.
0: Yeah, so Fester's funny business. Fester likes to go on a flight and find people that with iPhones that he can airdrop to, and he's got a naked picture of Kermit the Frog with a green little wang.
1: Flights, airports, restaurants.
0: What's the matter with you?
1: Church.
0: Yeah. That's like a sex offense or something.
1: Is it?
0: Yeah, what happens if you send it to a kid? What happens if you accidentally say, you got an 8-year-old kid with an iPhone, and you're sending a naked picture of Kermit the Frog's wiener?
1: What's the matter with you? I don't think that's... That's illegal. I mean, it's a Muppet.
0: I think you can get into a little bit of trouble there.
1: Put me in front of a jury of my peers on that one.
0: Guess what? They're going to turn the flight around. They're going to take it back to the gate. Ladies and gentlemen, the captain speaking. Somebody sent a 7-year-old girl a picture of Kermit the Frog's wang. We're going to go back to the gate here. Then the airport police are meeting you at the jetway.
1: They won't know it's me.
0: Anyway, police came on the plane to tell the culprit. Listen to this. So the plane goes back to the gate, and the cops board at the Austin, Texas airport. Hey, who's the smart guy that has the Wi-Fi hotspot labeled, there is a bomb on the flight? So police say, hey, come forward.
1: Yeah, good luck. Come forward. Yeah, I love when the cops say that.
0: So a police lieutenant from the airport police in Austin gets on the plane and says, quote, if this is a joke, please raise your hand. Please raise your hand now, because we can deal with the practical joke differently than if we have to do a full-blown investigation of what's going on here. Nobody came forward. All passengers escorted off the plane and forced to show police the name of their hotspot. They were held in a cordoned off area and rescreened by security.
1: Hold on. Being forced to show police your hotspot sounds like a violation of some civil liberties.
0: Do you need a search warrant for that?
1: I mean, I would...
0: That's interesting.
1: I mean, if you're taking me off the plane get a warrant, officer.
0: Yeah, once cleared, the flight finally took off at 6:15 p.m., more than 4.5 hours late. Yeah, the TSA said they and their partners in the transportation sector take bomb threats very seriously. All passengers and the checked baggage were all rescreened, but they never found out who it was. You know, I wonder... I wonder if that person, you know, frantically erased the name of the hotspot. So even if they search the phones.
1: Well, what if you shut your phone off and put it in your carry-on? I don't have a phone with me.
0: Yeah.
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3: Some people are all talk, but conservative farmer Wilton Simpson gets the job done. 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We need Republican Wilton Simpson for Commissioner of Agriculture. They endorse him because Wilton's done the job before. Safeguarding our food supply? 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Conservative Wilton Simpson banned hostile nations, including China, from buying Florida farmland. Standing with our farmers and against overdevelopment? He got it done. Conservative Wilton Simpson increased farmland preservation by 243%. Expanding Florida's wildlife corridors? He got it done. Conservative Wilton Simpson created the Florida Wildlife Corridor Program and conserved 18 million acres of Florida land, including thousands of acres of working farmland. Wilton Simpson is a conservative workhorse who gets the job done. A proven conservative farmer endorsed by Ron DeSantis. Wilton Simpson for Commissioner of Agriculture. Paid for by Wilton Simpson, Republican for Florida Commissioner of Agriculture.
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10: 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I approve this message. 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
1: 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I'm Meredith, playing all the hits from the 80s and 90s here on Q105.

I had to stand in the mirror earlier, make sure I was wearing appropriate clothes, because today is meet the teacher at my kids' elementary school. They both go to elementary school. And I wanted to make sure, I don't want to dress up too much, but I don't want to dress down because, you know, I feel like a lot of the parents will judge you, so do the teachers. But anyway, that's what I'll be worrying about for the rest of the day today. It's hard being a parent. It's Q105.

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Hey, what's going on? I'm Meredith. I love the fact that we're giving out totally tubular tickets. That's right. Every single day this week, around 4:20, we're passing those out. 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
5: Some people are all talk, but conservative farmer Wilton Simpson gets the job done. That's why 61 Florida sheriffs, 24 former Cattlemen Association presidents, and Governor Ron DeSantis all agree. We need Republican Wilton Simpson for Commissioner of Agriculture. They endorse him because Wilton's done the job before. Safeguarding our food supply? He got it done. Conservative Wilton Simpson banned hostile nations, including China, from buying Florida farmland. Standing with our farmers and against overdevelopment, he got it done. Conservative Wilton Simpson increased farmland preservation by 243%. Expanding Florida's wildlife corridors, he got it done. Conservative Wilton Simpson created the Florida Wildlife Corridor Program and conserved 18 million acres of Florida land, including thousands of acres of working farmland. Wilton Simpson is a conservative workhorse who gets the job done. A proven conservative farmer endorsed by Ron DeSantis. Wilton Simpson for Commissioner of Agriculture. 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

the Goo Goo Dolls so much in that song. It's Q105, Tampa Bay's hits of the 80s, 90s, and more. Hey, I'm Meredith. You want to hear something interesting? The top five songs on the Billboard Hot 100 right now are all country. Every single one of them. And that's for the first time ever in history. So country's like having a huge run right now. It's Q105. Here's Bryan Adams, Run to You.

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1: 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Hey, I'm Meredith. And yes, I'm playing all the music from the 80s and 90s that you love here on Q105.

Q105. Well, guys, Viagra may have another surprising health benefit. Apparently, it helps slow the spread of cancer. Researchers found that Viagra may make it harder for cancer cells to use cholesterol, so it's not going to spread to other body parts. I love how there's more research on men's health and Viagra than like on menopause or anything like that.

love me some Phil Collins. I can't believe he had a near-death experience in 2024, and even his sons had to go to the hospital to say their goodbyes. And luckily, he got through it. So we still have Phil Collins around, and yes, he will be inducted into the Rock and Roll Hall of Fame. It's Q105.

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If you're an 80s music fan, this one is a must. The Totally Tubular Festival in St. Pete at Ferg's, August 12th. You'll see Tommy Two Tone, A Flock of Seagulls, and Thomas Dolby. 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And just added, Men Without Hats. 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

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I do love a good food collab, you know, like the Doritos Loco Shell at Taco Bell. One of the best collabs ever. Although I am a big Taco Bell fan. But let's get into sweet treats. Chill Bros. Have you been there yet? That great ice cream place. They have a collab with Wright's Gourmet House for one of their cakes. Oh my gosh, with their chocolate frosting and then their cake whipped into it. You

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Well, looky here. Sean Diddy Combs' release date has changed once again. And this time, well, it benefits anybody that hates him like me. The music mogul is now expected to get out of federal prison February 20th, 2028, months earlier than some of his previous projected release dates. Because he went into solitary confinement and he was in a prison fight, I guess they've extended it just a little bit. But essentially, he's still getting out early. I just want him to stay in there. I don't like him at all.

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0: It's Chino. 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
3: Some people are all talk, but conservative farmer Wilton Simpson gets the job done. That's why 61 Florida sheriffs, 24 former Cattlemen Association presidents, and Governor Ron DeSantis all agree. We need Republican Wilton Simpson for Commissioner of Agriculture. They endorse him because Wilton's done the job before. Safeguarding our food supply? He got it done. Conservative Wilton Simpson banned hostile nations, including China, from buying Florida farmland. Standing with our farmers and against overdevelopment? He got it done. Conservative Wilton Simpson increased farmland preservation by 243%. Expanding Florida's wildlife corridors? He got it done. Conservative Wilton Simpson created the Florida Wildlife Corridor Program and conserved 18 million acres of Florida land, including thousands of acres of working farmland. Wilton Simpson is a conservative workhorse who gets the job done. A proven conservative farmer endorsed by Ron DeSantis. Wilton Simpson for Commissioner of Agriculture. Paid for by Wilton Simpson, Republican for Florida Commissioner of Agriculture.
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Love me some Queen. It's Q105. So today I did the meet the teachers at my daughter's school because they start. We live in Hillsborough County, so they actually start on Monday, which is insane to think about that. Summer's already kind of wrapping up. But so far, you know, we don't have any homework to worry about until next week.

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0: Hey, it's Gino with the Q105 Concert Calendar. 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UB40 plays the Mahaffey in St. Pete November 14th. And unfortunately, one show that's not going to happen here in Tampa is Sting. That show's been moved to Orlando at the Hard Rock there November 10th. 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

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That's right. We're passing out totally tubular tickets with flocks of seagulls. That's right. So keep it here. It's Q105.

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1: A heavy line of rain starting to move through our area. Be careful on the roads this afternoon. Right now, both directions of 75 is accident-free. Normal delays are starting to build in Tampa. Northbound 275 around Dale Mabry. The Vets and the Selman are accident-free. The bridges look good. And no problems north or southbound along 19. Traffic brought to you by The Aggressive Attorneys, Winters and Yonker. I'm Kathy Davis on Q105.
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23: 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That's why 61 Florida sheriffs, 24 former Cattlemen Association presidents, and Governor Ron DeSantis all agree. We need Republican Wilton Simpson for Commissioner of Agriculture. They endorse him because Wilton's done the job before. Safeguarding our food supply? 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Conservative Wilton Simpson banned hostile nations, including China, from buying Florida farmland. Standing with our farmers and against overdevelopment, he got it done. Conservative Wilton Simpson increased farmland preservation by 243%. Expanding Florida's wildlife corridors, he got it done. Conservative Wilton Simpson created the Florida Wildlife Corridor Program and conserved 18 million acres of Florida land, including thousands of acres of working farmland. Wilton Simpson is a conservative workhorse who gets the job done. A proven conservative farmer endorsed by Ron DeSantis. Wilton Simpson for Commissioner of Agriculture. Paid for by Wilton Simpson, Republican for Florida Commissioner of Agriculture.
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Q105 is Gino. I think the movie is still in movie theaters, that Michael Jackson movie. And it's already on planes. I was on a flight out of Tampa on JetBlue last week, and they already had the Michael movie on board. Q105.

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1: A heavy line of rain starting to move through our area. Be careful on the roads this afternoon. Right now, both directions of 75 is accident-free. Normal delays are starting to build in Tampa. Northbound 275 around Dale Mabry. The Vets and the Selman are accident-free. The bridges look good. And no problems north or southbound along 19. Traffic brought to you by the Aggressive Attorneys, Winters and Yonker. I'm Kathy Davis on Q105.
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Crossword on Q105 for those tickets to the Totally Tubular Festival in St. Pete next Wednesday night at Ferg's. Your clue again today is, it fits. The three letters I haven't given you yet are G,

Q105, it's Gino. Some good news. Aerosmith's Joey Kramer was really going through it with his health for the past few years. Says now he feels better than he did 10 years ago. Wish I could say that. Q105.

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1: An accident northbound 75 at 275 is causing delays getting into Pasco. There's also slow traffic southbound 75 approaching Gibsonton. In St. Pete, there's a crash northbound 275 near 38th Avenue North. Northbound 275 near 22nd Avenue South, there's a crash and there's delays southbound 275 getting on the Skyway. Traffic brought to you by the Aggressive Attorneys, Winters and Yonker. I'm Kathy Davis on Q105.
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Tomorrow on the show, I'll have more tickets for the Totally Tubular Festival. 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All these big 80s acts, like Men Without Hats. 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

0: It's Chino. 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
2: Traffic's bad this afternoon. Be careful on the roads. You'll see heavy traffic both directions of 275 through Tampa. Southbound 75 is slow approaching Gibsonton. And there's traffic delays in St. Pete, southbound 275, getting on the Skyway. There's also a crash northbound 275 at 22nd Avenue South. Traffic brought to you by the Aggressive Attorneys, Winters and Yonker. I'm Kathy Davis on Q105.
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Hey, if you haven't got our new Q105 app, it's been updated. 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
1: Careful on the roads tonight. There's traffic delays southbound 275 getting on the Skyway. Also, northbound 275 is slow on the Howard Franklin getting into Tampa. Those delays continue all the way to Bush Boulevard. Southbound 75, you'll see delays approaching Gibsonton. There's a crash near Causeway and 301, and there's an accident southbound 301 near Riverview. Traffic brought to you by the Aggressive Attorneys, Winters and Yonker. I'm Kathy Davis on Q105.
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0: Q105 traffic brought to you by the aggressive attorneys, Winters and Yonker.
1: Traffic's heavy through Tampa tonight. Northbound 275 approaching Sly. There's also delays northbound on the Veterans Expressway approaching Van Dyke. And southbound 75 is slow approaching Gibsonton. The bridges look good. There's delays northbound 19 approaching Tarpon. And there's an accident northbound McMullen Booth just past Enterprise. Traffic brought to you by the aggressive attorneys, Winters and Yonker. I'm Kathy Davis on Q105.
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1: Traffic's heavy through Tampa tonight. Northbound 275 approaching Sly. There's also delays northbound on the Veterans Expressway approaching Van Dyke. And southbound 75 is slow approaching Gibsonton. The bridges look good. There's delays northbound 19 approaching Tarpon. And there's an accident northbound McMullen Booth just past Enterprise.
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